0: Alrighty, y'all. You just heard... Well, first off, welcome back. You just heard Christine and the Queens. That was Come See, the Easy Fun remix. That was from the Come See Remixes EP released in 2019 from Because Music. Before that, we had Try, Sam I, and Schmuck the Loyal. That was with me featuring Empress of the Club Redo. That was from Try's, I think, probably their self-titled album. That was released in 2025 through Spectrophonic Sound. Prior to that, we had Bao Bei's Don't Think About It from 2024. That was a single and a self-release. We also, prior to that, had a new one. That was from Owly. That was All the Satellites. That was a single release this year as a self-release. And we start off with a brand new one from Carly Rae Jepsen. That's On Wires from their upcoming album, Day and Night. That was the first single that just dropped. All right, y'all. I'm going to take a quick break. Do not change that dial or do what you want. You are your own person. But as I said, would love to have you still here. Got more agenda coming your way in just a second after these quick messages.
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0: Alrighty, righty, back again. All right, y'all. So, up next, we have a single from artist who I've played quite a few times. I wish they would drop a full album. It's been a hot minute, but they're so good, and I love it when they do drop a song. So this is Bronze Avery. This is their new single, What Are You Saying? I hope y'all enjoy, because it's always a bop. They're always so good. Thank you so much for listening. I'll be back in a bit.

Alright, welcome back, y'all. You just heard Blusher's Racer from their album Rager, released this year through Atlantic Records. That is definitely one of my favorite songs so far this year, and I

0: I'm going to take a speedy break and then be right back for the final set. So, BRB y'all.
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0: Alrighty, y'all. Let's see what's happening in the Treasure Valley this weekend. So welcome to Out and About, Radio Boise's live music and events calendar. Here are listings of events coming soon. Tonight, Saturday, June 27th, we have Bad Quitters with the Shut Ups, Grocery Bag, and Ultra Small Ocean. That's all going to be at the Neurolux. Doors at 7 p.m., and it's going to be 21 and up. We also have tonight Rebecca Scott Band. That's at the Sandbar. That currently was at 6, so it might still be going. And then also tonight we have the Queerly Arts Festival. This is happening at the VAC, or the Visual Arts Collective, today through the 28th. It is 21 and up. Tomorrow, Sunday, June 28th, we have Kelsey Carter and the Heroines with Frankie and the Studs. That's going to be in the Shrine Basement. All ages, and the doors is at 7:30. Also tomorrow we have Akshamel with Mr. Grant Olson. That's going to be at the Neurolux. That's going to be 21 and up, with doors at 7 p.m. And then the Punk Flea Market is happening tomorrow at Realms. That's from noon to 5 p.m. That's it for now. Submit calendar listings by going to musiccalendar@radioboise.org. 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All right, cool. All right, y'all. I have like 5 songs to get through, but you know what? We'll see what happens. So let's jump in. The first song is from 22/4. This is Poppy Fousey's Better Place, the Junjimin remix. Enjoy. I'll be back at the end of the hour.

Alrighty. Oh, sorry about that noise. Sucked into my teeth a little weirdly. Anyway, not that you even noticed. You know what? It's fine. And you just heard Phoebe Bridgers' brand new single, Lost Place, from their new upcoming album, Lost Weekend, to be released this year through Dead Oceans. Before that, we had some Moika. That was their song Illusion from their 2021 album, The Revelations of Love, that came out through Snafu Records. Moika is such an interesting artist. I didn't really know who they were until last maybe year or so, and I've been seeing them pop up everywhere. I know they had a new EP or album that just dropped recently, too, that's so stellar. And then we started with Poppy Fousey's Better Place, the Jun Jamin remix, from the Better Place Remixes EP released in 2024 through Un Plan Simple. All right. So, thank you all so much for being here and listening to The Agenda. Do not change that dial, but I've got feeling up next that it's going to be a great, great show. I will be here again next week, you know, Saturday 5 to 7 p.m. It is going to be the 4th of July. Holy smokes, 250 years? I don't know her. That's crazy. But I'm just going to keep playing my own stuff. I don't have any Woo America songs. I'm just going to keep playing all my beats. You know, just going to keep doing me. So, it's going to be a good time. All right, y'all. I hope y'all take care. As always, we are here. We are queer, and we're not going anywhere. And thank you all so, so much for listening. I have one more song for you tonight, but yeah, thank you all so much, and I'll see y'all soon. The last song for the evening is going to be Night Tapes. This is from their Portals and Polarities album that released last year in 2025 through Network Music Group. This is their song Storm. So thank you all so much, take care, and this is DJ Nomi, signing off.

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1: 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I'm Jim Bodell Norte, and I'm with you for the next 2 hours. It is now 7:01 p.m. That means it is time for Gut Feeling. You might want to turn it up.

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Now no

0: That was Maruja with their song "The Invisible Man," and I played them quite a bit last year. Really love that album. Turns out that I was mispronouncing Maruja this entire time. I was pronouncing it with a soft J, Maruja, but I was chatting with the dudes from the Scratch, and they corrected me, so I appreciate that. Before that, we heard Lip Critic with their song "Legs in a Snare," off of their new album, Theft World. Prior to that, we heard Sea Turtle with her song Expensive Thrills. Sea Turtle started out as a Colflin Quirks solo recording project, and then eventually evolved into really kind of this inventive modern guitar band out of London. I really like that. We also heard The Convenience with her song Dub Vultures out of New Orleans. That's off their 2025 album, Like Cartoon Vampires. Before that, we heard Pincher, another Mancurian band, with their song Get Along. And then we started the set out with The Burrow, another UK band, with their song Just a Normal Kid. I'm Jimbo Del Norte. You've tuned in to Gut Feeling, and it is Saturday night, so we appreciate you hanging out with us. Got a couple of messages to play, and then we'll get back into the music.
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0: I love that spot. Derek Smalls, whoever pulled that one off, well done. Hey, let's get back into the music. We're about to go into a set that's a little bit more instrumental, but before we do that, we're going to hear from Magazine. This is a song from Under the Floorboards.

forget this blood, to forget this blood, play it.

everything you best in ripe and crimson. 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With the

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Everything is searing through my veins now. 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Froth, milk, honey, butter in my fortified cherry reduction over cakes. I pretend.

That was Model Actress with their song Mosquito off of their 2023 album Dog's Body. Kind of leading a scene in New York of anti-dance, very similar to the No Wave movement, also in New York back in the day. Before that, we heard Liquid Liquid with their song Optimo. Liquid Liquid famously had their song Cavern that was, that was lifted for the hip-hop song White Lines Without Attribution. Speaking of sampling, ESG with their song UFO. ESG, huge when it comes to sampling. You'll hear their music all through, not just hip-hop, but other genres as well. Before ESG, we heard Container with their song Eject. And, that was strong. Before that, we heard Autobahn with their song Dissemble. That's off their debut album that they released back in 2015, I believe. They had released two EPs prior to that, but they brought in Matt Peel, who also engineered and produced Yard Act and Goose, among other bands, and helped them with that album. We started this set off with Magazine. Magazine with their song, A Song from Under the Floorboards. We've got more music. We don't need to take a break just yet, so we've got about 11 more minutes, and then we'll come in and play a few more messages. So let's go ahead and get back into the music. This is TVAM.

0: That was Belong. Off of Cranky Records, channeling that Cranky Records minimalism somewhere between shoegaze and ambient, although Belong intentionally avoided the label ambient music. Very similar to band label mates like The Dead Texan, Le Bradford. That song was Common Era. Before that, we heard TVAM with their song Psychic Data. Or is it Data? I never know which one to use, Data or Data. I know that there's supposed to be a difference. TVAM kind of has that motoric pulse. Well, not kind of, they do. That you heard like Can and New. With a little bit of that psychedelic experimentation of Spaceman's 3. Yeah, really like that. It's kind of new to me, but it's been around for a while. That was released back in 2018. We've got some more messages to play. So hang tight. I'm Jimbo Del Norte. You've tuned in to Gut Feeling. We'll play these spots, and then we'll come back and get into the music.
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0: And I'm Jimbo Del Norte. You've entered the second hour of Gut Feeling. We've got more music. We've got about another hour. We're going to get into it. Before we do that, though, just want to recognize how much I appreciate today's weather. As rainy and crazy as it was so much better than last week. We were, a couple of us from the station were spinning records on Father's Day, and it was toasty. It was actually warping our records. So today's kind of a nice reprieve. I hope you're having a wonderful Saturday. It's not Sunday yet, but a wonderful Saturday night. Enough of my talking. Let's get into the music here. This is Tortoise, and this song is Seneca.

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0: That was Moonshake with their song Beautiful Pigeon. That was released back in 1992. And they were... Oh, I can't remember the name of the... anyway, yeah. Former leader of the Wolfhounds went on to create Moonshake. His name escapes me right now, but yeah, good stuff. Before that, we heard Placebo. A little bit outside of my normal lane, but I really enjoy that song. That was Pure Morning off of their 98 album, Without You, I'm Nothing. If you get a chance, check out their cover of Kate Bush's Running Up That Hill. I think they did it. They did it justice. We also heard a short little tune from Tame Impala coming in at 55 seconds long. That was Gossip off of the Currents album that he released back in 2015. Before that, we heard Hollyhead. That song was No Gain. Hollyhead is out of another Manchester, another Mancurian band. Kind of doing this new wave of post-punk coming out of like Bristol and Manchester and Dublin and Portugal. A lot of good bands in that that genre right now. Before that, we heard Bark Psychosis with their song Big Shot. And then we started this set off with Tortoise and their song Seneca. Kind of got three songs in one out of that one. Really like it. Got a couple of messages to play. So if you don't mind, hang out, stick tight, whatever you want to do. We'll play more music. We just gotta play these messages. That's how we do things around here. We'll be right back.
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0: Hey, shout out to Jason. He is doing a bang-up job of recruiting and handling and working with our underwriters. We appreciate all of our underwriters as much as we appreciate our volunteers and our supporters. We are listener supported, so we always appreciate it. Yeah. Let's get back into the music. This is Gurriers out of Dublin, and this song is Nobody's Coming to Save You.

All right, folks, that's my time. I'm Jimbo Del Norte. It has been a pleasure. You've tuned in to Gut Feeling. Up next will be, I believe Jess is coming in, and we'll be spending time in Femme Fatale once again. The show's been going on strong for, I think, like 11 or 12 years, a long time. Anyway, we just heard from the sound. Yeah. Thank you, Doug, for listening in. He always seems to enjoy the sound, and we appreciate you, man. Also, thank you, Ty. Ty was in chat and keeps me entertained while I'm here in the booth. So we heard the sound with their song Skeletons from their 1981 album From the Lion's Mouth. Prior to that, we heard Sextile with their song Freak Eyes, a little electronic turn there. We also heard Asbestos Salesman with their song Pig Slurping at the Trough. Check out the album cover from that. It looks like something that would have been a Rolling Stones album cover. It's got like this mountain of people and pigs and mud and the British flag. It just looks classic. And that album was released last year, but that photo could have come from like 1968 or something. We also heard Mandy Indiana with their, oh my gosh, I'm going to struggle with this one, Dodecahedron. There we go, made it. That is off of their new album that was just released this year, Erg, on Sacred Bones Records. And then we heard a short song from Yahweh Nailgun, Innocent Sigh. That entire album, I think, clocks in close to 13 minutes, 11 songs. Comes in at 13 minutes. Every song is super short, but just perfect for its time. Released by 4AD. I was really surprised that 4AD would be down for something like that, but they did it. They released it, which was cool. We heard Whale out of Dublin, another Irish band. You are temporary, but the internet is forever. Ain't that the truth? One of my favorite albums from 2025. And then we heard a new single from Gurriers, Nobody's Coming to Save You. We're going to finish this set with a new song from Crying Loser. This is called Flesh Interface. I'm Jimbo Del Norte. You've been listening to Gut Feeling because it's Saturday night and that's what we do. I certainly appreciate y'all. I hope you have an enjoyable Saturday night and a restful and relaxing Sunday. And we'll see you next week with Brent. Brent will be back in the studio as we alternate. So here we go. This is Crying Loser, Fresh Interface.

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11: This is Fonny. We're from Fea. And you're listening to Femme Fatale.

Hey everybody, it's me, Sadie Mayhem. I am here for Femme Fatale. Yeah, welcome to the show. Hope you guys are all having a good weekend so far. We just heard from Mannequin Pussy. That is a song called Where's My Denny? It's a new single they put out. It's actually a cover of a band called Ovlov. I hadn't heard of them before, so this is the first time I've heard this song by Mannequin Pussy, so that was one of theirs. It sounded really natural, but it's a really good cover, I guess. It's just a good song. That originally came out in 2013, that song, so it's not even, like, super old. I've just never heard of it, but yeah, always love hearing from them, so yeah. All right, well, we've got some good stuff tonight going on. I'm going to be playing some new music and put on some older stuff as I go. Kind of a chill day today. Kind of excited. Me and my hubby just got a new car, so that's fun. Well, not a new car, but well, new to us, like 3 years old. So yeah, it was super cool. Just had a lot of changes going on with me, you know. I had to, you know, move and was in the hospital last month and doing some, you know, having some health issues. So I'm going to be taking a hiatus from Femme Fatale starting August 2nd. Don't know for how long, maybe not long. I'm just going to be taking a little bit of a break, but I'll still be around doing stuff, doing specials, doing covers. Might even just change my spot to a different time again. I know I just did, but I mean, I've been doing Saturdays for so long. My show's going to be 15 in November, so I'm going to be back for that. But it's just, yeah, I've just been doing my show forever, so, and it's been on Saturdays, so kind of just a little bit of a break. Just got a lot going on right now. You know how it is, guys. But anyway, enough about that. I'm going to be here, you know, at least for the next month, giving you guys some female-fronted music here on Radio Boise. I'm going to start off our first set tonight, some new music from a newer band who just released their debut album. It's called, what's the name of the album? It's called Dirty Little Rock and Roller, and the band is called Jules and the Rollers, which I love the name, and I love their music too. Very good. The song is called I Don't Know You, and you listen to Femme Fatale here on Radio Boise. You can follow along with me on radioboise.org and on Instagram under Femme Fatale Radio Boise. All right, here is Jules and the Rollers.

All right, Amelia Deal and The Hot Mess with Unraveling, a new single. Yeah, I'm really loving them. They were one of my favorite albums from last year. If you haven't heard it, you should check it out. It is called Why Do You Look Like Me? That's a cool album. And also, this is a really great single of, cover of My Chemical Romance, The Ghost of You. Oh my gosh, so good. I played that several times. And they've had a couple new singles recently. So I wonder if they're coming out with a new album anytime soon. I mean, they just did come out with a new album. I don't see anything new. They have a couple new singles, so that's cool. Also heard from Crawlers. That's a new artist to me. The song's called Afraid to Die. And then we had Show Pony with Lightning, and that's from their EP, their debut EP, called Show Pony for the Masses. Had the Velveteers doing On and On from A Million Knives, and they are actually going to be in town pretty soon. They were at Tree Fort. I saw them at the Neuralex, and oh my gosh, they were so good. I actually kind of am embarrassed to admit this. But I didn't realize that they had two drummers and just one. The singer, she's the guitarist, and she's so good. Oh, my gosh. She's amazing. But, the drummers were just crazy. It was just so, intense. And, I can't even describe it. You can just go to my Instagram page, and I have a video of when they played the Neuralex in March. So, and you'll just have to see what I mean. They're going to be at the Knitting Factory. I think they're opening for somebody. I'm sorry. I'm trying to look it up right now. Oh, yeah. They're supporting Rival Sons. So they're going to be here on October 30th. So the day before Halloween. So that's pretty cool. They're going to be supporting Rival Sons and the Bluestones. So, and that's going to be at the Knitting Factory. Anyway, I also have the Paranoids with a new single that's pretty cool. It's called Tracy Don't from Late Nighter. That's an upcoming EP they're coming out with. So that's cool. And they were at Tree Fort a few years back, and I missed them. That was the year it snowed. It was crazy. I was going to go see them at the band shell, and it was snowing. And I'm like, no thanks. Maybe next time. And then we had Jules and the Rollers, their new album, Dirty Little Rock and Roller. I hope they come to Boise. That song, I Don't Know You, was pretty cool, and I'd love to see them live. So speaking of new albums, one of my favorite artists right now, Blanche, who I saw at Tree Fort this year at the main stage, so great. She's already coming out with a new album. She already released one last year, which was one of my definitely in my top 10. I think it was in my top 5. But she has a new album coming out on September 25th called Violins. And we're going to hear the title track from that album right now. So, and there's a cool video for it too. So yeah, she's kind of coming up in the world. All right, here we go. Here's Blanche with the Violins on Femme Fatale.

feet exhausted, walking my feet like a dog on the street, and my head's in the leaves of my mind. I finally lost it.

0: Okay, so yeah, doing Tell Me It's Over from her new album, Queen of Texas.
1: And she's going to be on tour. She was actually supposed to be here in the next couple days at the Shrine, I believe, but I think it got her tour got rescheduled. So, because now it's pushed back to September 27th, and it'll be at the Shredder. And she's going to be playing with Tal Novella, who we also just heard doing a new single called Ring of Stones. And I apologize for the technical difficulty there. Got a little mixed up. And so that's a new single off Kill Rock Stars. I'm wondering if they're coming out with a new album. The last one came out a few years ago called Poet's Tooth, which is really great. Also had Daisy the Great doing Dog featuring Frankie Cosmos. And that's a Frankie Cosmos version of that Dog that Daisy the Great did, which I think is a lot better because I love Frankie Cosmos. And I'm still a little bummed that I didn't get to see her when she came last year, but oh well, it's okay. Maybe next time. Yeah, can't get to them all, right? It's just concert tickets are going up, and it's like seeing the smaller ones because I feel like I get more for my money anyway. But, you know, the big concerts are fun, too. There's so much, you know? Anyway, had Zombina and the Skeletones with another new single called Down on Tombstone Beach. Since we come out with a new single every week, almost. But it just put out a lot of stuff. I wouldn't be surprised if there's a new album coming out soon. But they have so many. So, yeah. We'll just have to see. Also had Violet Grohl doing Bug in a Cake. That is her debut album called Be Sweet to Me. And we had Blonde Shell doing Violins. And that's the title track of her new album that will be coming out on September 25th. So, love Blonde Shell. And she just had an album come out last week, and she was just here for Shreveport and did Coachella as well. So, yeah, she's pretty busy. Busy lady. Cool. All right. Well, I'm about through the first hour of Femme Fatale. I'm going to start off this next set with this band that I got introduced to by DJ Joe Black doing their EP. This band, Taxi Girls, is so much fun. They're so great. They just came out with their new album, and it's called Midnight Mixtape. Oh, no, I'm sorry. That's the song I'm going to play. The album is called Static. So let's listen to it now here on Femme Fatale.

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Sorry about that. That was weird. Okay. That was Luna Day doing Shotgun Lovers from her new album came out earlier this month. It's called Hostage of the Heart. Also had a new one from Bloom doing Dirty Soul. And that's, I've played them several times, but it's Bloom with, it's B-L-U-H-M. And then we had Yoke doing Amber. That's a new single. And I have a few. I'm hoping they'll be an album because they're really good. Then we had Before the Break, Sincere Engineer. Love that band. New album just came out this week called Probable Clause. That song was called Pilot Light. And we also had a new album come out from Taxi Girls. That song was called Midnight Mixtape. And their new album is called Static. All right. So I'm going to play a few more, so another round of some new music. I'm going to play some older stuff. So I'm going to start off with, let's see. Well, I've been planning on wanting to play this one a little bit. It's a cover. It's a Lady Gaga cover, so it's really fun by the Anti-Groupies. This is their cover of Abracadabra, which is from Lady Gaga's latest album, Mayhem, here on Femme Fatale. Abracadabra.

so awesome. That is Dice Spitz. They're coming to Boise, or back to Boise, on August 11th at the Shrine Social Club. I think they were here last year at the Shredder, and then 2 years ago at Tree Fort, and I saw them at the Shrine Social Club. And oh my gosh, and they were climbing the speakers, and they also played at the skate park, and I heard that was also really rad. So definitely a band you got to see. So they're super awesome. That song is called Throw Yourself to the Sword from their latest album, Punishers, came out last year. Had Fiona Hayes doing Sin. That's a cool song. Love that. Had the Haleys with Late Night Rush from their debut album, The Haleys, came out 2023. Kid Sister with no E in the sister. Boys in Skirts from American Teenage Prophecy. It's a new EP they came out with. Yi Lo doing Why Ask Why. It's a new single, and oh my gosh, they're so cute. They're all like teens, and yeah, they're awesome. And then we had the Anti-Groupies doing Abracadabra, which is a great Lady Gaga cover off Mayhem. That's Lady Gaga's album. Anti-Groupies released a new single, and they're a great band too. And yeah, I actually just remembered, like, it's Pride Month, so happy Pride, everybody. I haven't really said anything about it this month. Sorry about that. Been kind of a weird month for me. Plus, like, I don't forget that it's Pride in June. It's just that we don't do anything here in Boise until like early September, which is strange to me, but you know, it's just how it is. But I always love to promote our Pride Festival because it's really awesome, and did the parade last year, so that was fun too. Okay, well, I got one more set. I'm gonna start you guys off with a band I just saw not too long ago, back in I think April, I want to say. So I was really stoked to see them. Or actually, yeah, I was like right at the beginning of April. It was right after Tree Fort. And I got to see them with

0: All right. Well, that is the end of another Femme Fatale. Thanks so much for listening. Just played a few 90s stuff in the last set. So had some Babes in Toyland from their 1995 album Nemesis Sisters. That was Sweet 69. Then we had Gossip doing Ain't It the Truth from Arkansas Heat EP in 2002 off Kill Rockstars. And this is before Beth Dato decided to go more in the pop EDM side of things. So I like their early stuff better personally, obviously. So, yeah. Anyway, we also had Picasso Trigger with Rub-A-Dub from Fire in the Hole. That was also back in the 90s in 1994. And we had some Acapulco Lips doing My Time. I love that song. It's from their 2016 release. And they just had a new release come out last year. And then I have them here in the studio during Tree Fort and got to see them at the Nerlex. It was super awesome. And they were awesome. So nice and so fun to chat with. So I also saw Skating Polly doing their Cheap and I'm Free, and that was from the Make It All show in 2018. And then saw them back in April at the Shrine Basement. So yeah, and there's a lot of great shows coming up. I'm really excited. So one show I saw in the basement who headlined was No Bro. And oh my gosh, they were so awesome. I remember I took my daughter and her friend, and I think we've told the story before, but they did a total like girls to the front situation because they were, you know, her and her friend were, you know, just dancing around. And I mean, they're 12, so, or well, 13 now, but, and you know, they're just kind of getting a little mess with, or guys just running into them and stuff. And the band stopped playing and asked them if they were bothering them. And they're saying, oh, they're just running into us and trying to have a good time. So they invited them all up to the front and all the other women. So, and said the guys had to stand back. So it was super cool. And those ladies are super rad. So yeah. And they're from Canada. So I hope they come back. I know a lot of Canadian bands haven't been wanting to come to the States lately. I think they're coming more back now, but yeah, I don't blame them. So anyway, okay, well, all right. I'm going to play some No Bro with, this is a song they closed out their show with. It's La La. And just a reminder, so my final show is going to be August 1st. Well, I don't want to say it's my final show, but I am going to be taking a hiatus for a little bit. And I'm going to be coming back to do the 15th anniversary show, which is in November, and come back to Radiothon. And I'm actually just, I'm going to take a break off and, come back probably on another day of the week just because I'm really burned out on Saturdays. Been doing it for almost 15 years. So yeah, anyway, but just, yeah, I have another month and then, I'm going to be away for a little bit, but I'm also going to be back for Tree Fort and doing live shows and, I'll be around still. So it's not goodbye. It's see you later. And I'll have a new time slot, maybe after the new year or something. So anyway, yeah. So just FYI, that's going to be coming up soon. So, all right, here is No Bro with La La, and stay tuned for the Underground up next. Thanks. And I'll see you guys next week, and happy 4th of July in advance.
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8: Indeed, you are listening to Radio Boise. My name's Rusty Robot. This is the Underground. Yeah, we do a little bit of electronic music every week for everyone. Still up. Hope everybody stayed dry this weekend. Pretty crazy storm yesterday. I think I'm just going to kind of get things going and see where it takes me. Not too much planned tonight, but that usually makes for some of the more fun sets for myself. So everybody strap in. Let's see where it all takes us.

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4: 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I'm Rusty Robot. Been a little deep house in the first half. Probably going to get a little more funky house type beats in the latter half. Get a little more driving. So stay tuned in. We'll try to end this night on an up note. And I hope everybody's having a great weekend.

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1: To the zoo today was a great idea.
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1: Oh, it's work. Sorry, I have to take this. Just wait here by the ocelot. I'll be right back. Hello? Yeah. Yeah.
2: Hey there, ocelot. What was that? Don't you judge me, ocelot. Listen, there's no way you would have known, but I've been going through a lot, okay? I said, don't judge me, ocelot. That's it. I'm coming in there. This was a mistake. Get back.
3: 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Caldwell, Boise, and beyond. We aren't judging. We're not ocelots.
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your inner space. Don't give me chase, I'm a St. Mark's place. Feeling so bully, no ravioli. I'm charging my energy, fresh as a daisy. Biologically, let your system know what's up. Here comes your twin hopper. 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Pass the Volvic. 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It's specific, no mind traffic. Chibomato 1999. I'm Miho Hattori, straight out the purgatory. I, alright, I'm passing on your right. Hey, don't be snobby with me. No aioli, truly no Moby. Obi-Wan Kenobi told me in the lobby. Technically, I'm free and I can find a key.

0: It is obscene. It is obscene. It is obscene. In 1992, the Canadian Supreme Court ruled that it was more important to ban speech that is dehumanizing to women than to protect free speech. Now we see the direct and indirect effects. We see the rise in murders, in abuse, in batteries, teen prostitution, and teen suicide. We hear the wailing mothers, the grieving sisters, the tormented brothers and fathers, and children planning their own funerals with pink dresses and pink caskets. If the filth that is portrayed in these gangster rap videos and art is not obscene, then I submit that nothing is obscene.
1: We started off as targets. We had the Congress mad at the whole genre, trying to get rid of us. Now it's like we're not even trying to be good. It's like we just sitting ducks in the eyes of the bull. I open windows with hopes that the wind blows you 10 more blessings. Set my Timbos next to my dresser with the Nintendo, and yes, the extendos on the AK-47, and it's wrapped in the dresses of Invo. Yeah. It's time to move something. I guess we missed our window to try to prove something. Spot a whack producer from across the room. Walk up to him, smack his hookah across the moon. Break a platinum plaque over a rapper back. Go and toss that bitch into a dark lagoon. Go into the heart of the art form with a harpoon. They ain't skilled enough to stand the field with us. You gon' have to retire me.

0: That's who we are. That's
1: there's poetry, it's thought-provoking, and there's thought behind it, and there's great writing in rap as well. You know, you never hear rappers being compared for, like, the greatest writers of all time. You know, you hear Bob Dylan, but so is Biggie Smalls. You know, some of the things that Biggie wrote.
2: Excuse me, flows just grow through me, like trees to branches, cliffs to avalanches. It's the praying mantis, deep like the mind of Farrakhan.
1: Rakim, I mean, listen to some of the things he wrote.
3: Classical, too intelligent to be radical, masterful, never irrelevant, mathematical.
1: I mean, if you take those lyrics and you pull them away from the music and you put them up on the wall somewhere and someone had to look at them, they would say, this is genius. This is genius work.
4: Can't move a thought. Nobody else been thinking like me thus far, though. Subpar cerebral.
5: For 400 years, profit came before principle. We marched for our rights to Selma. I was there with Dr. King. Music that glorifies and promotes violence with guns, knives, or drugs, and that includes all this gangster rap. That's it. We march again, and we're gonna keep on marching.

0: be 4-4.
1: We're beaten with billy clubs and we're bitten with dogs unleashed by bull Connors. We will not tolerate injustice and insults from our worst enemies then, and we sure ain't gonna accept insults from our

0: Hey, Susan.
1: Hey, Cheryl. I brought some wine.
0: OMG, thank you. I'll grab some glasses.
1: Has the show started yet?
0: No, you're just in time.
1: What the hell is that? Cheryl? What is this thing in the corner of your living room?
0: Oh, that's just my altar to Nora, the ancient blood god.
1: Oh.
0: You know, I was reading that in this episode,
2: Susan,
0: the director had to reshoot the warehouse scene because a cat
2: Susan.
0: Got on set, kept running through the shot, and then it
2: Hear
0: started stealing
2: me,
0: food
2: Susan.
0: On the cast services team. And eventually,
2: Heed
0: one of the actors
2: call,
0: actually the cat adopted it. And they named it Crockett.
2: Lead into me, Susan. Susan! Susan!
0: Susan!
1: Oh, sorry, I don't know what happened.
0: Was Nora the ancient blood god calling to you?
1: Yeah.
0: Oh, that's silly, Nora. Sorry he distracted you.
1: What does he want?
0: Oh, just a simple blood sacrifice.
1: Oh.
0: Sorry he distracted you.
1: Oh. Um,

0: No. Leave those. Those are for men, not dogs.
1: I'm sorry. Did you fall?

0: I haven't been on a blind date in a long time. Thanks for walking me back to my ride.
1: No problem. There's an elderly woman in this area that has been assaulting people. Is this your van? Is that a wizard painted on the side?
0: Yeah. Airbrushed by the late, great Scuzzy Mendelssohn. Check it out. I've got wall-to-wall faux polar bear rug.
1: Oh.
0: Leopard print headliner.
1: Okay.
0: 12 zebra-striped pillows, oh. One for each zodiac.
1: Go on.
0: 13-inch color JVC TV.
1: Cool.
0: Mini fridge.
1: All right.
0: Black light.
1: Okay.
0: Strobe light. Candelabra.
1: Oh, I see.
0: CB radio. I don't believe in phone numbers.
1: Okay.
0: Handles Nocturnal Merlin.
1: Good to know.
0: And up here I've got a Blaupunkt CR3001 stereo with cassette to blast the tunes.
1: It looks damaged.
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It is written, shape clay into a vessel. 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

0: It is written, shape clay into a vessel. 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It is the opening that brings light within. Set spokes within a wheel. It is the emptiness of the hub that makes them useful. Therefore, be the space at the center. Be nothing, and you will have everything to give to others.
1: Sonic Moon.
0: It is written in the Tao Te Ching. Under heaven, all can see beauty as beauty only because there is ugliness. All can know good as good only because there is evil. Therefore, having and not having arise together. 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High and low rest upon each other. Front and back follow one another. 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Be like the sun, and what is within you will warm the earth.
1: Sonic Moon.
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4: 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It's poison. It won't bite. Oh.
2: What are you listening to?
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2: What are you listening to?
3: You gotta hear this one song. It'll change your life, I swear.
5: 2 to the 1, 1 to the 3. I like good pussy and I like it, I like it, I like it, I like it.
6: One day, during a retreat in the mountains of Northern California, there was a wildfire nearby. All day long, during sitting meditation, walking meditation, and silent meals, we heard the sound of helicopters. In Vietnam, during the war, the sound of helicopters meant guns, bombs, and death.
7: Is driving parents and entire neighborhoods crazy. It's called a whistle tip, and it's welded inside a car's muffler to make the car screechingly loud for nearly a mile. Well, tomorrow night, Oakland residents will be complaining officially to City Hall officials. Crown 4's Mark Jones has the story live in Oakland this evening. Mark.
8: Well, Pam, city residents have been told this noise is perfectly legal, so tomorrow they hope to start the process to change the law.
9: Nearly every muffler shop in Oakland is installing whistler tips. It's a piece of metal welded inside the exhaust pipes that makes the car audible for almost a mile.
10: Tell me about the whistle.
11: My neighbor.
12: Welcome again,
11: neighborhood.
12: I'd like to show you something.
11: You know what this is?
12: Maybe if I press this button. This is a cassette player with a little cassette in here. And there's nothing written on it, so we'll just have to play it to see what it is.
11: Do you ever imagine things? Are they scary things? Do you ever imagine things? Things you'd like to have? Did you ever see a cat's eyes in the dark? And wonder what they were. Did you ever pretend about things like that before? Did you ever grow anything in the garden of your mind? You can grow ideas in the garden of your mind.
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14: 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Slow down, you're moving too fast. That says a lot about life and about cat massage. What may seem excruciatingly slow to us is so appropriate to your feline. We touch all the time, so why not be the best at it? Like the touch of a fairy. It's time for cat massage. Caution, if your kitty doesn't like her fur disturbed, she may tell you to shuffle out the door. And caution, either they like this or they don't. Caution, this is tender territory. A whisker watch alert is in effect here. Remember, a major whisker watch alert is in effect here. Is your cat a talker? If so, cat massage will bring out his best mega meow moments. We call it power purring. It's time for cat massage. Drooling. In this case, a drooler is not a person specializing in rings and watches. It's a cat who's so wrapped up in enjoying a massage that she forgets to swallow, and then she drools. Silly as this may sound, this is a very expressive and unconscious form of approval. Remember, you can't fool drool. It's time for cat massage. The front of your cat is a veritable treasure chest of fun. You don't need a swimming pool for this breast stroking. This is especially good for macho cats. These are the prominent chest muscles seen on proud bodybuilders. This is a really groovy move. Belly Rama. Right out to the chinny chin chin. It's time for cat massage. A cat's tail is his badge of honor, so let's not neglect it. Simply start from the base of the rump, rubbing your way out, and follow it to its natural conclusion. Who's the best cat in the United States? It's you, Champer Damper. It's you. Boring! Now, when to cat massage? Whenever, but it's only a matter of time before your cat starts wanting cat massage, then starts demanding cat massage.

0: 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Just hanging out, listening to the show with y'all, and talking a lot with just people walking through the building this time of day, being one of the byways of this part of the state. Believe it or not. And just ran into this person talking about some of the finer aspects of the space here, some of the design, and also what we do in that space, how we use it and take up space. And I learned about this thing you can do. And we'll talk about that right now. Welcome to the station.
1: Thank you very much. Thank you very much. Happy to be here. It's a good station.
0: So tell us a little bit about your techniques in the space, which I didn't even know. You're up on the sixth floor. Never knew you were up there, despite apparently you traveling this part of the station frequently.
1: Every chance I get.
0: And also, it sounds like you're doing a lot of smudging up there, is what I learned about.
1: That's right, and a keen eye you have. Did you notice the air was lighter?
0: I felt it was, when I was walking up there, I was floating more so than meandering.
1: Yeah, and you're a smudger, I can tell. I can see it on you. So if anyone out there, any of your listeners, don't know what we're talking about smudging, typically associated with ancient spiritual rituals and typically with something like sage. And that involves burning an herb to produce smoke, which is then used to cleanse, purify, and clear any sort of negative or stagnant energy you may have in your life associated with the space.
0: So
1: we're up there, we're smudging 24/7, and we're smudging because we're actually part of the League for Alternative Smudging Sources.
0: Okay.
1: So we're smudging everything. We're inviting other people. They bring on down anything you'd like to smudge. It's an open door policy, no judgment.
0: Really?
1: I've smudged at least 11 different things in the last 24 hours.
0: Wow.
1: Yeah.
0: And how, so a lot of questions. Why are you smudging 24 hours? Is there something I should know about in terms of the, you know, the vibes of this place? And how do you never set off the fire alarms or whatever, you know?
1: Mm-hmm.
0: But I'm mostly curious, why so much smudging?
1: Well, ultimately, it goes back to our faith and what we believe is the smudgening.
0: Okay.
1: And that is, of course, a calendar date oncoming in which the world will be smudgened. And so how we do that is through our private practices. And we're happy to teach anybody who'd like to come on down and smudge something. Come smudge it in our open smudge space.
0: And you can bring anything, right? It doesn't have
1: anything.
0: To be... Okay, what's the oddest, what, when someone came in and smudged something different than what is on your typical, like, formulary or, you know, like, stock of smudging sources, what was that item? And did you like the smell of it?
1: Oh, yeah. Oh, I love it. In fact...
0: What was it? The oddball.
1: Let's see. It's hard to choose, really.
0: Okay,
1: you know?
0: So you get a lot of this.
1: Well, some with the open, we invite and encourage people to branch out. Like I said, we are part of the League for Alternative Smudge Sources. And now, I don't want people out there to feel like they're limited to the sage or the sweet grass or maybe cedar that you might find on a consumer level. I want them to think outside of the box. So me personally, I like children's items, children's clothes, children's toys, you know, children's hair. I smudge things that resonate with me personally and spiritually as we approach the great smudgening. But it's a no judgment thing. We like to have take on a universal view. So bring on anything that you need to smudge in, that you need to smudge for your ritual, for your purposes. We have a space for that, a facility for that. We have private booths available. We have the smudge room, which is kind of like, that's pretty fun, especially on singles night.
0: Let me ask, when it comes to the frequency of what you're doing here, and the intensity of it, do you feel like it was always this way? I mean, how long have you been with this group? And were you here for the great flooding? And do you feel like was that on your radar? Have you had to do more smudging after that event? Any history there?
1: Mm-hmm. Well, a little bit about myself. I actually was born into the smudge culture.
0: Ah, okay.
1: So you may know my mother, Janet Kawasaki.
0: No, I don't know who that is.
1: So she was an author, and she's well known for her revolutionary smudging that she did in the 60s and 70s.
0: Okay. That's cool.
1: And of course, that it was kind of a difficult household to grow up in.
0: Was that in Idaho?
1: Yes.
0: Okay.
1: That was an undisclosed location just off the Snake River, is what I'll say about that.
0: All right.
1: But of course, you remind me your question.
0: Well, I asked a lot, and I guess the one that I'm mostly interested in is if you had any, you know about the smudging, but whatever that is, but did you predict the great flood that happened here?
1: Oh, yes.
0: And has that changed any of the vibes? Do you feel like things are better, worse? Can you pick up on that? I don't even know if you were here for that.
1: Like I said, my mother was...
0: It smells like mold.
1: Right. Yes, that is what I was getting at. Like I said, my mother was Janet Kawasaki, and she was a world-renowned smudger in the early days, you know. We're talking like hanging out backstage at Woodstock, things like that. And then, of course, my father, the tension in the house was because he was a fundamental floodist. And he chose the path of the flooding, and it was not compatible with a smudgening family. So my mother's parents being Orthodox smudgers, there was no other way out of it than to let my father go. So,
0: dang.
1: Yeah.
0: So you've
1: little personal tie to that. That's how long I've been in the game since day one, you know. That's how I got involved.
0: Did you, do you think feel like the vibes have changed ever since downtown got flooded, including this building? Or is it still the same? How do you keep in touch with how much smudging to put into the atmosphere, into the space up there? Because truthfully, I don't smell anything, so I'm surprised you're doing this 24/7. But what is that ratio? Is there anything? Is there anything that informs the amount that you do? Or is you just have a standard that you always are doing?
1: You can't smudge enough.
0: Okay.
1: And so it's by design that you can't smell it, because we've actually been evicted from our previous three locations. And that was, those locations, we were even there through, family ties. So that came as a shock to us.
0: Yeah, it is shocking.
1: You know, we didn't ever think that would come, but we're going to remember that someday. but we're up at the sixth floor by design so that we can smudge as much as we'd like, and that there's no downdraft. It typically tends to stay up there, which is really what we want to be. We want to be taking it in through our olfactory systems, through our skin, through our pores. We want it. We really want to be, you know, swimming in it. Anything that you're smudging. So, like I said, bring it on down. I know my friend brought some Tupperware the other day. That was fun.
0: Did you smudge that?
1: Yeah, we smudged the whole cabinet. He brought down like a cardboard box of Tupperware. We just spent the whole day smudging it, and then eventually we took naps.
0: Okay.
1: And things were still smoldering when we woke up, so it was good.
0: It's all pretty fascinating to me. Thanks for stopping by and kind of filling us in on your techniques here. Sounds like generally your idea is you should always be smudging something,
1: right?
0: All the time,
1: right?
0: And every day.
1: In fact, I brought this. I don't know if you can see this from where you're sitting.
0: Yes.
1: But I figured we could smudge some things in the studio right here, right now.
0: Yeah, it's possible. I'll have to just look at the handbook. I guess, you know, my last question is, I'm just trying to think about how to ask it, but mostly just to circle back to this or just state it if I haven't asked it. What do you get out of this? Is this a calling to you personally? Is it the community? Or do you have some other sort of experience that keeps you kind of in the lifestyle?
1: Yeah, you know, like I said, we are devoted to the path of the Great Smudgening. We are members of the League of Alternative Smudge Sources. We live and we breathe this for one reason and one reason only, and that's to smudge things, and that's to provide a safe space for anyone of the Treasure Valley or otherwise to come down and smudge things,
2: whether or not we are
1: of their desire. We want to be here for the community in that way, and so we're doing that. And of course, there is the twofold purpose of whatever we smudge acts as a material sacrifice to the demigods.

0: Yeah. Yeah. Hoo-ah. Hoo-hoo-ha-how. Roo-how-ha. Woo-woo. Yeah-yeah-yeah-yeah-yeah-ha. Yeah. Roo-hoo. Wa-da-da-da-da-da-da-da. Cow-nya. No blood, blood, blood.
1: While I never thought of myself as the type of father who'd have to drug test his kids, I'm willing to do just that if that's what it takes to find out who brought a joint into this house.
2: Dad, Lucy found something too.
3: Dad, I found a joint in Mom's treasure drawer. I was just looking for a scarf because I needed something else to go with my outfit. I didn't think you'd mind. Then I stumbled on the joint. Mary and I didn't know what to think. I mean, it's really none of our business if you and Dad want to.
1: Don't finish that sentence. I assume you're referring to this. This joint. Same joint I found by the front door. Same joint your mother then put into her dresser drawer.
3: Wait a minute. Then whose joint is it?

0: joke, son.
1: Man, I can't believe you.
0: Son, wait.

0: And goes my Hippocratic oath.
1: Have you ever done that before?
0: What, making love?
1: No, I mean with a patient.
0: Once or twice, but they were dying. It was their last wish. But with you, it was real. I did it because you're different. Plus, I think I've got a thing for green women.
1: Hold me in your arms.
0: We don't even know each other's names.
1: Linda.
0: Dr. Sanchez.
1: Oh.
0: What is it?
1: I'm just so happy.
2: And one of the things that's done is, right here, these buckets are filled with grapes. What kind of grapes?
3: These are filled with Chamberson grapes, and the winner this Saturday who stomps the most juice will actually win an overnight stay here at Chateau Alon.
2: You ready?
3: You ready to try it?
2: Yeah, sure.
3: Let's go.
2: Not disgusting.
3: Let's
2: All right,
3: go.
2: Ray, give us a 30-second time. Here we go. So what's the deal here? There's a contest to stomp, and how are you measuring who does the best stomping?
3: And whoever stomps the most juice wins an overnight stay, but it's not the only thing you can do.
2: The measuring cups are down below, right?
3: Measuring cups are down below.
2: All right. And if you win, you get to stay at Chateau Alon, and what else do you have going on here?
3: Well, if grape stomping's not your thing, you can come and spend the day listening to live music, eating international foods, having wine tours and tastings, vineyard tours, seminars, arts and crafts. It's a lot of fun, a whole day.
2: Stop.
4: Oh, no. Oh, dear.
5: I think she's actually hurt.
4: No,
5: there.
4: I think she is.
5: Yeah, she's Ouch. Hurt. She took a hard fall off there.
4: Okay. Boy,
5: gosh, I hope she's okay.
4: Okay. Mm. We're going to make sure she is.
5: We'll try and check on her and get back to you as soon as we can.
4: We'll be back right after this.
6: The lowest rated player in the tournament with the black pieces, a win against world number one, Magnus Carlsen. And now I'm curious to hear some reactions from Hans in Miami.
7: Hans, yesterday was a terrible day for you, and today you start out with a masterpiece. How would you summarize it?
8: Chess speaks for itself.
7: Is it something special doing this against Magnus, Hans?

0: Back here live at the Waterfront Village with my friend, the zombie, Jonathan. You're looking good. Jonathan just got an awesome face paint job. What do you think?
1: I like turtles.
0: All right. You're a great zombie. And good times here at the Waterfront Village, open for the next 11 days.
2: I'm going to say something to you right now that I've never said to no living soul in my life.
3: A Boise, Idaho woman is considered a medical miracle. Laura Esterman was struck by lightning nearly a month ago, and she was considered officially dead. Thankfully, CPR from her mom revived her heart, but she laid in a coma for 2 weeks, and then she defied all odds and woke up. Well, obviously, there was a problem with that tape. She doesn't really sound like that. She doesn't remember the accident, but the evidence is clear. I am so sorry. Laura's learning to walk again after the lightning burned her legs. And we'll have more on that story and hopefully get that tape fixed for you.
4: Okay. Recent polls have shown a fifth of Americans can't locate the U.S. on a world map. Why do you think this is?
5: I personally believe that U.S. Americans are unable to do so because some people out there in our nation don't have maps, and I believe that our education, like such as in South Africa and the Iraq, everywhere like such as, and I believe that they should, our education over here in the U.S. should help the U.S. Or should help South Africa and should help the Iraq and the Asian countries, so we will be able to build up our future for our children.
6: Thank you very much, South Carolina.
7: Are you quite legal to park over somebody's drive?
8: Is it, Rod? Don't get too close, please, because I don't want to breathe the same air as you.
7: Well, you are, unfortunately.
8: Well, it's Corona, if you don't mind, so keep back off.
7: You back off!
8: You're a bully.
7: You're a thief.
8: Get over him.
7: You like stealing from your workplace.
8: Why am I stealing from your workplace?
7: You're a criminal.
8: Why am I a criminal?
7: What for?
8: Oh, that's good evidence, isn't it?
9: My husband is having an affair with your wife. I don't think we should talk about it. There's your pet. Kill them.
10: Oh, man. Oh, God. Oh, man. Oh God, oh man, oh God, oh man, oh God, oh man, oh God.
11: You insert a tip of the knife into a large, heavy potato. Look, it's barely holding it. Now, if I take a mallet and I hit the handle like this, what will happen? Will the potato drop? Let's check. Love it. Look, the blade went deeper and deeper through the potato because the potato is inertial. It didn't have time to move. It did not move every time when I hit the handle. Now, safety issue. When you decide to remove this potato from the knife, don't touch the knife blade with your fingers. Do this. Done.
12: Hi.
13: Can I help you?
12: Yeah, can I have a dozen red roses, please?
13: Oh, hi, Johnny. I didn't know it was you. Here you go.
12: That's me. How much is it?
13: It'll be $18.
12: Here you go. Keep the change. Hi, doggy.
13: You're my favorite customer.
12: Thanks a lot. Bye.
13: Bye-bye.
14: So in tasting, what we do is take a small amount right off the top. It doesn't take much. That's the warmest part right here. I'm going to invert the spoon. Cover all 9,000 taste buds, aerate it, warm it up, driving up that top note, that cream, pure vanilla, sweeteners. That's a 10.

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1: She's tilt the wheels against us. She's tilt the wheels against us.
0: She's tilt the wheels against you, mate, aye.
1: She's tilt the wheels against us.
2: Hello, family and friends. I'm Adam from Sonic Moon. As you know, we like to have fun here on the show, share a few laughs, throw a few jabs, take a ribbing or two. But tonight I'd like to speak to you seriously for a moment, and that's about Mimo. As you may already know, on May 12th of this year, shortly after our spring radiothon, Mimo, our beloved intern here at Sonic Moon, went missing while on assignment to locate and document the elusive cryptid, Evan Dando. And despite the efforts of the authorities and countless volunteers here at the station, we simply can't find him. He simply vanished. So now, as we approach another radiothon and the somber occasion next month, we ask you to join us in our search for Mimo. Because as Mimo himself once said, I likes a being alone, sa, but I likes a being together, sa, more sa.
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We most recently heard the classic stylings of Greenlung, Evil in This House, preceded by Father of Peace, Persian, Taxi Girls, Say It, and Flesh Creep, Bubblegum. Now, if the breath of a man being forced through a brass tube tickles and teases your fancy, this one is for you. Zebra Head. 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

Every wizard should possess a van. That was Jeremiah Kane with Vandura, preceded by the Darts Zombies on the Metro. See, the wizard requires that van to avoid the undead. And Tiger Cub with The Perfume of Decay. Dawn approaches. The wizard grows weary, his mana runs low, and thus concludes the Wizard's Tower Power Hour radio show.

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0: want to be a president of the United States who makes sure that we never again do business with a drug-running Panamanian dictator, that we never again funnel aid to the Contras who convicted drug dealers.
1: Son of a bitch.
2: Panama is a friendly country. 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And Mr. Noriega was there, but there was no evidence at that time. And when the evidence was there, we indicted him.
3: Wake up.

This is a moment of suffering. Right? We're bringing mindful awareness to the fact that suffering is present.

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11: 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My name's Brother Curtis. You are listening to Yesterday's Tomorrow, a show between times. And I have a special show for you today. It is kind of a sweet and sour show. You know, each show that I do is kind of like a look into my brain, I guess, so to speak. And I don't know what my mood was on Monday when I did the first part of the show, but it was different on Tuesday when I did the second. But regardless, I think you're going to really dig this. So let's get into it. Here we go. Softly as in a morning sunrise.

and misery seem to have found me, with my thoughts lost in you. Oh my God, what am I going through?

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Hey, you're listening to KRBX 89.9 FM, Yesterday's Tomorrow. My name's Brother Curtis. Let me tell you what you heard in that first set. That was Ronnie Laws with the song Tidal Wave off the album Pressure Sensitive, released in 1975 on Blue Note Records. It's got a really cool picture of an egg, kind of a big giant gold egg. It's really cool. Before that, we heard Madlib with the song Mystic Bounce off the album Shades of Blue. Madlib invades Blue Note, released in 2003 on Blue Note. Before that, we heard John Lucien with the song A Sunny Day off the album Mind's Eye, released in 1973 on Legacy Recordings. That was a really cool song. And we started off our set with Tom Cohen with his version of Softly as in a Morning Sunrise off the album Digging In, Digging Out, released in 1999 on Double Time Records. It was a really cool version of that song. That whole first set was kind of a microcosm of the whole show. That first song was a little bit dissonant and a little bit manic. And that's whole next 40 minutes of music is kind of the same. Let's get into it. This next set is really cool. Ready?

0: Welcome back. I hoped you enjoyed that last set, because I sure did. Let me tell you what you just heard. That was the Outer Worlds Ensemble with Alto Vento featuring Chip Wickham off the album The Carmen Line featuring Chip Wickham, released in 2026 on ATA Records. Fantastic album. I want to play more of that. Before that, we heard the song, a song from Piero Piccioni. The song was called Deep Distress and Anger and Contempt off the album Il Pensiero, Contempt, original motion picture soundtrack, released in 2010 on Camille 3000 Records. I started the whole Piccioni thing kind of, you know, as a lark for fun with Bonefish Sam on Two Ducks and a Pollywog. You know, the Battle of the Pierros. But man, I'm getting in deep because that was a really good song. And I've got more. I found even more. Expect more. Piccioni. Before him, we heard U2. That's right, U2 with the song Miami off the album Pop, released in 1997 on UMC. You know, U2 gets bad rap, I think, sometimes, but that's a really great album, and I'm going to play more of it. Before we started off our set with the Phil Ranlin with the song Vibes from the Tribe Prelude, off the album Vibes for the Tribe, released in 1976 on Now Again Records. That's a really good album. And Phil Ranlin, he's deep. He's got some good stuff. So we're going to get into him. All right, this next set, if you thought that last set was a little bit dissonant, this next set, hold on, because it's going to get deep here. You're listening to KRBX, Yesterday's Tomorrow.
1: We want to have just an off-the-cuff chat between you and me.

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0: Americans know power belongs in the hands of people.
1: I don't have to tell you things are bad. Everybody knows things are bad. It's a depression. The dollar buys a nickel's worth. Banks are going bust. We know things are bad. Worse than

0: Warning sign of a mental illness. Learn to see the sickness.
1: The sickness. The President of the United States!
2: Regrettably, we now believe that only force will make him leave.
0: The sickness.
2: Regrettably, we now believe
3: strife.
2: That only force
3: riot.
2: Will make him leave.
4: Right!
5: I am certain our cause is just,
6: a gallon of gas.
5: And I am certain our cause is moral,
6: loss of life.
5: And I am certain our cause is right.
6: Give me the goddamn money. A new

0: I'm from the United States of Kiss My Ass.
1: Stupidity.
2: Again.
3: Demonstrations of this kind are demoralizing the whole country.
1: Corruption.
2: Again.
4: Don't hate the media. Become the media.

Regrettably, we now believe that only force will make him leave. Regrettably, we now believe

0: It's the right thing to do.
1: It's up to you.
2: What, sir?
0: It's the right thing to do.
1: It's up to you.
2: How do you feel?
0: It's the right thing to do.
1: It's up to you.
0: It's the right thing to do.
2: Oh, yeah.
1: It's up to you.
0: Let me tell you
3: what it is.

That was pretty cool, I think. I don't know. I liked it. That was Clyde Stubblefield with the song Funky Drummer off the Funky Drummer Backbeat album released in 1998 on Music of Life. That is the basis of hip-hop. That has probably been sampled a billion times. I don't know. Before that, we heard Steinsky and the Mass Media with the song It's Up to You, War Remix, 1991, released in 1992, on the EP It's Up to You on Ninja Tune. That song speaks for itself, I believe. Before that, we heard Depth Charge with Shaolin Buddhafinger, off the Shaolin Buddhafinger single, released in 1994 on DC Recordings. That was a cool song. Buddhafinger. And we started off our set with Tough Crew with the song Soul Food, released in Back to the Rec Shop in 1989 on Warlock Records. You know what? It's time for me to tell you that you are listening to KRBX 89.9 FM Caldwell, Boise. 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You can also join the chat, which is open. It's pretty quiet this morning, but I know you guys are listening. Let's see, where are we at? We are 10 seconds away. 7, 5, 4, 3, 2, 1. It is now 6 a.m. in Boise, Idaho. And this next set, as dissonant as that first hour was, this next hour is so sweet. Let's get this started off with some here, let me get this. I gotta get ready. With some Bee Gees.

Hey, you're listening to KRBX 89.9 FM. My name's Brother Curtis. You just heard George Benson with the song Turn Around Your Love off the album. I found that on a compilation called The Best of George Benson, but it was originally released in 1981. Before that, we heard Dr. Hook, Sexy Eyes, off the album Sometimes You Win, released in 1979 on Capitol Records. Such a great song. Dr. Hook is pretty cool. Before that, we heard Young Gun Silver Fox with the song Late Night Last Train off the album Pleasure, released in 2025 on Go Entertainment. I saw those guys live, and it was such a good show. There was not a sad face in the crowd. Everybody, smiles everywhere. Such a good show. Before that, we heard Cumbia Machuda with the song Cumbia de los Bee Gees, which was the song, now I can't remember what it was. I was singing along with it. So were you. That was released on Super Disco Pirata de Tepito para el Mundo, 1965 to 1989, an analog of Africa number 39 on Analog Africa, released in 2024. And we started off our set with the Bee Gees, Too Much Heaven, off the album Spirits Having Flown, released in 1979 on the Bee Gees catalog. Such a great song. Oh, I love that song. This next set is just going to keep right in with this same groove. You know, that was real sweet. Let's keep it going.

That was, who was that? That was James Mason with The Sweet Power of Your Embrace off the Rhythm of Life, released in 1977. Before that, we heard Asha Putil with the song Space Talk, The Devil is Loose, off the album The Devil is Loose, 1975. Before that, we heard the band Odyssey with Our Lives Are Shaped by What We Love, which is true. That was released on the album Odyssey in 1972, and we started off our set with Donald Byrd with the song Think Twice, released on Stepping Into Tomorrow in 1974 on Blue Note Records. I've got two more songs for you, and I'm going to say my goodbyes now and tell you what they are. You're going to hear two songs by the artist Calvin Keyes, released on an album called Shawneek in 1971. This is going to be the first song and the last song on the album. If I could play the whole album for you at once, I would, because it's incredible. The song you're going to hear is called B.E. and B.K., respectively, and they are fantastic. Stay tuned for Dave Sims, who should be here shortly. My name's Brother Curtis. Remember, each new day is yesterday's tomorrow.

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4: And I am Jagger Chanda. 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

Good morning. Good Sunday morning. 28th day of June. Wouldn't know it. You'd think it was April out there. Loving it. All right. Beautiful groove. Dave Sims, your host here. A couple hours of stuff. All right, let's get started. We'll start here. Steve Reich. 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
0: Right, you're tuned into Radio Boise. I'm Dave Sims, your host of Beautiful Groove. Got another hour, and then in shall come Tim Andrea with Greasy Greens. All right, let us hear some Claude Debussy. This is a sonata for flute, viola, and harp. All right, written in 1916. Let's enjoy.

All right. Some flute. Some flute stuff. So if you don't like flute, I apologize. That was Trio Con Brio performing a composition of Sergio Assad's called Winter Impressions. And I paired that with the piece before that, Debussy's Sonata for Flute, Viol, and Harp, because the instrumentation is very, very similar. Both have flute, both have viola. Though Debussy has harp, and the Sergio Assad has guitar, which are very, very kind of similar instruments if you think about it. Long cuts today. Got another long cut coming up to close the show. You're tuned to KRBX 89.9 FM, Caldwell, Boise. I'm Dave Sims. Slightly under caffeinated today, I believe, but enjoying the weather, though. Oh, man, it's been nice. Let's hear some messages, and then we'll head out with Jeff Parker. A tune called Late Autumn. From 2024 is the way out of easy. Can't believe we've gone this long into the show and have not heard a saxophone yet. But Josh Johnson will fix that in a minute. All right, well, thanks for tuning in. Stay tuned for Greasy Greens. I'll catch you next week.

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2: 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I buy the bad records and glean the gold so you can sit back and enjoy the results. 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Do you like surprises? 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Or if you're more adventurous, you could listen to Two Ducks and a Pollywog, Friday nights 8 to 10, and get your ears cleaned out.
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Yeah, that was Hey Toa Takitini and Ka Toia Atukoe, followed by, those are kind of two sweet ones, showing you the sweet center of a culture, followed by the war dance, showing you the tough exterior of the same people. That was the war one. War dance was called Ki Okoiki, a traditional haka or war dance of the Maori people. And here's one now called Look Out Heart by the Binoculars.

0: right, you're listening to Greasy Greens on Radio Boise, and that was Lookout Heart by the Binoculars from their release Double Whammy. Like I said, I played a couple by the Maori people. It was a medley of tunes, of songs. Two very, like I said, very sweet ones, and then one of the appropriately tough war dance. Protecting what's sweet and good from all the craziness out there in the world. Don't we all need some sweet songs and some war songs? Well, before that, I played Lugger Song. That was one of the sweetest I know about by the Fly River Singers. And before that, Maybe We Also Need Party Songs was one by Jonathan Richman. It's called That's What All We Need at Our Party. It's a little bit of songs, a little bit of dance. What else do you need? All right, I began the set with a nice slow ticky ticky tocky tick, sort of. It kind of just opens up slowly. It's called a bara, Sanabo Bara was the name of that one. And it was by the Richard Abe Brown Band. I'll be back with more Greasy Greens coming up.
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0: Hello again. I was going to say that last one. I mean, the first song I started the set. Well, actually, I wanted to say thanks to Dave for really kicking off Greasy Greens, because I was a couple minutes late here. And appreciate Dave of Beautiful Groove. Thanks for that nice first tune. The Richard Abe Brown Band is from Nigeria, and that first recording was made around 1930. Featuring the Mbira. And that's all I got to say. But I'm going to follow up with one now that's in the same vein as the Lookout Heart, but a little bit older. This is going back to 1930s too. This is a good old Bradley Kincaid song, Pretty Little Pink. Here it is.

I wonder if you remember the first time you kind of really heard Hank Williams Sr. play some of these songs. Or maybe you were out there in the world and rambling around and met someone who kind of played the banjo and played their own rendition of one of these songs. Well, here's this one.

0: All right. You're listening to Greasy Greens on Radio Boise. I'm the host, Tim Andrea. That was Parado de Valdemosa by the Agrupación Folclórica from the island of Mallorca in the Mediterranean off the coast of Spain near Barcelona. Before that was one from the Cook Islands. It's called Imenituki. That was one from the Pacific. Thanks, Harvey. Before that, I played one from Scandinavia called Manitas and Tzizik by Levana Mizuka. Preceded by one from the album called Slack Key, a Hawaiian song called Wa Ahila, played by Leonard Kwan. It was the Long Gone Lonesome Blues before that by Hank Williams. I began the set with Pretty Little Pink by Bradley Kincaid. And I'll be back with more Greasy Greens coming up.
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1: Hello, coming back to you on Greasy Greens. Well, we have the fine pleasure of having DJ Hedgie here in studio with some collected, meticulously collected facts from various magazines.
2: Yeah.
1: Hello, DJ Hedgie.
2: Hello.
1: What do you have there?
2: Since it's World Cup.
1: It is World Cup.
2: And
1: sometimes we don't always talk about things happening in the world. Greasy Greens becomes very inner world, but now it's also sometimes we say things like this World Cup.
2: Yeah, so it's World Cup, so I guess do some soccer ones.
1: I guess. What do you got?
2: Okay. Canadian soccer star Christine Sinclair has scored more goals in international matches than any other player, male or female.
1: Whoa. Wait, say her name again?
2: Christine Sinclair. Yeah.
1: Whoa. Keep your eye on Christine Sinclair. That's incredible. Somebody's got to be at the top, and it's Christine Sinclair. That's cool.
2: List for international.
1: For international games.
2: Cup goals, yeah.
1: Rad.
2: Brazil's Pelé considered...
1: Wait, what? Why all this talk about Messi? Why aren't we hearing more about Christine Sinclair?
2: Because she has more international cup goals, or more international goals.
1: Yeah, I think she should be the household name, maybe.
2: But Brazil's Pelé considered to be...
1: Pelé, uh-huh.
2: Pelé, considered by many to be the greatest soccer player ever, is the only athlete to win the World Cup 3 times.
1: Wow.
2: Unless Messi wins this year.
1: Unless Argentina wins, then he would have 3 too.
2: Yeah.
1: Okay. Well, that's impressive for both of them. Well, cool.
2: Yeah.
1: Perhaps we'll hear more facts later.
2: Mm-hmm.
1: And now, where was I? I'm going to play one by this fellow named Alik Nakata from Zambia. And this one's called Nalikwa Welebe Sonka. Here it is.

0: Hi, I'm Patrick Mondela.
1: And I am Jagger Chanda. We are from the Witch Band. We intend to cause havoc. And you are listening to KRBX 89.9 FM, Caldwell, Boise, community radio for Boise and beyond.
2: Hello, this is Greasy Greens on Radio Boise. I'm the host, Tim Andrea. Got DJ Hedgie co-hosting here, taking care of things sometimes. That last one you heard was the Kanak people of New Caledonia. And that was a dance in celebration of yams, a dance to Tokonod. Before that was one from Peru, song with Mana Yupa Flor Pucarina by the Orquestra Los Alegres de Huancayo. Before that was a Greek one from Greece called The White Birds in the Mountains by Kostas Bezos and the White Birds. That was preceded by one from Zimbabwe by Hendei Kumunda. I believe it was a praise song. And that was by Paulos Di Quito. I began the set with one from Zambia called by Alik Nkata. That was called Nalik Webele Sonka. All right. Be right back with more Greasy Greens coming up.
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0: Ah, boy. Love that Brother Theotis Taylor. Love him. I don't know him, but I love him. Somebody's gone. That was somebody's gone. It's just the experience of being alive. You look around, somebody's gone. Before that was Peace in the Valley by Reverend Lonnie Ferris. And that was preceded by the end of a very cellular song by the Incredible String Band. I don't know why I'm talking like that. Maybe you don't notice. Maybe you do. It's okay. So I played a Willem Nyland piano piece in the middle of a very cellular song. It's cellular enough to hold this rambling, emotional improvisation by Willem Nyland called 337B1. And then before that was the beginning of a very cellular song, the longer part of it by the Incredible String Band, preceded by Clara Rockmore, Theremin Virtuoso, with one by Wyniowski called Romance. I began the set with one from Burma. It was a piece that was a play. It's called Mo Pao Ko Phan. And I love that man's voice. It's just so something really nice about it. And his name is Muang Su. So there you have it. I'm going to play some underwriting here that helps us keep everything going. So thanks to you out there for listening. I'll be right back with more Greasy Greens coming up.
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0: Hey, coming back to you on Greasy Greens. I'm the host, Tim Andrea, and I don't know if you've noticed, but I've been playing a thread of choral music throughout this Greasy Greens in this lovely end of June type of time, a time for full summer celebration, full wide open hearts. And this song, if you feel like it, and if you're in a good place to do it, I would suggest just cranking the stereo and letting these echoey, nice, beautiful voices just blast your heart open and let it ring. Here it goes. This is from the Pacific Islands. Okay.

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And it was called Friends Who've Passed. And that one, well, can't have a real celebration without having some threads of sorrow and loss coming through it, I would say. Thus the sad trumpets of afternoon before that one. And the Squadra di Bel Canto from Italy with Il Bel Masolino. I played another one from Namibia, the same album called Himba Him. And that one was called Over There Is Me. And again, I began with one from Tonga. Hope you blasted that one. It was called Muli Tupe. Well, here's one by musician Oki. This is called Oh My Heart. Here it is, a little short one. And thanks again for joining me on Greasy Greens.

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It is time for another spoonful here on Radio Boise. My name is DJ KB. I'm filling in this morning slash early afternoon for your beloved host, Jason Beek, while he's away on special assignment. Don't worry, he will be back next week. I thought I'd kick things off with a little Memphis Mini. This is called Joliet Bound. Enjoy.

in olden time years ago, when you put a man in prison behind the bars and jailhouse, if you had $15 or $25 or $30, you could save from the gallows pole because you're going to hang him if you don't bring up a little money. And everybody would come to the jailhouse, the boy would ran upside the jail. He was married too. 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

0: You just heard the music of Ma Rainey. That was a little track called Those Dogs of Mine. I think we can all relate. I found that off of a collection called Ma Rainey Volume 1 from 1923 to 1924. This compilation came out in 1998 on Document Records. Before that, we heard from Lead Belly. That was The Gallows Pole, or as it is spelt, The Gallus Pole. That was off the self-titled album from 1939. We heard from Mississippi John Hurt. If you didn't notice, this has been kind of a morbid set. I guess it's just what I was feeling today. I'm sorry about it. Mississippi John Hurt with Louis Collins. I found that off of a comp called American Epic, The Best of Mississippi John Hurt, released in 2017 on Columbia Records. Blind Willie McTell preceded that with Savannah Mama. Found that off of another compilation called Statesboro Blues, The Early Years, 1927 to 1935. This comp was released in 2005 on Document Records. We kicked things off with Memphis Mini. That was a track called Joliet Bound. And I found this on, you guessed it, a compilation called Queen of the Blues, released in 1997 on Columbia Records. My name is DJ KB. I'm filling in today on Spoonful for the one and only Jason Beek, who is away, but shall hopefully be back next week. But I appreciate you putting up with me and my antics today. We're going to take a quick break, hear a few words from our friends, and then get into some more music. Stay tuned, everyone.
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Yes, Strange Feeling is one fantastic show by one fantastic Brian Rushton, Stardust. 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But right now, you're listening to Spoonful. My name is DJ KB, your regular host of Noon Age Daydream, but today I am trying to fill the big shoes that are Jason Beeks while he's away on special assignment. It's time for some more music, and I'm thinking, besides the squeaky chair in the background, maybe it's time for a little gospel for your Sunday morning. So here it is. Eddie Head and Family, Within My Mind. Enjoy.

Wow. We just heard from Nina Simone. While that track wasn't technically gospel, it fit the vibe. And I had to include it because I love her. That was I'm Going Back Home off her 1965 album, High Priestess of Soul, released on Verve Reissues. Before that, we heard from the Staple Singers, a Spoonful favorite. That was Move Along Train off the 1964 album Freedom Highway, released on Sony Music. We heard from the goddess herself, Sister Rosetta Tharpe, with Marie Knight and the Sammy Price Trio. That was a little track called Up Above My Head, I Hear Music in the Air. That was off a compilation called The Gospel of the Blues, released in 2003. And then we kicked off this gospel set with Eddie Head and His Family. That track was Within My Mind off a compilation called The Rural Blues Sacred Tradition, 1927 to 1939. That comp was released in 1973 on Tin Toy. That gets you caught up to speed here on Spoonful. Thanks for joining me today. My name is DJ KB. I'm filling in for Jason Beek while he is away on special assignment. And I had such a blast picking out these tunes for you today and now getting the opportunity to share them on the airwaves. It's always so fun for me. We're going to hear a few messages from our friends and then we'll get into some more blues. So, don't go anywhere.

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That's right. The Poetry Show, another fabulous show from a fabulous human. I am, of course, talking about DJ Daphne Stardust, a talented writer and also a talented keyboardist, if you were not aware. You can catch that every Sunday evening. But right now, it's time to get into some more blues. We're going to kick things off with Etta James. This is called The Pickup. Here on Spoonful on Radio Boise. Enjoy.

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I gotta be home by 2. Is that a promise? That sounds great.

0: You just heard the oh-so-powerful sounds of Big Maybelle. That was Rock House off her 1958 release Blues, Candy, and Big Maybelle, released on Savoy. And before that, we heard from Amos Milburn. That was All Is Well off the 1953 release, One Scotch, One Bourbon, One Beer, released on Roll Bell Records. Big Joe Turner preceded that with Hide and Seek. I found that off a collection of his greatest hits that was released in 1989 on Rhino Atlantic. We heard from Little Richard, She's Got It, off the album Here's Little Richard, released in 1957 on Kraft Recordings. And then we kicked off this set with Miss Etta James. That was The Pickup. I found that on a collection called The Essential Modern Records Collection, released in 2011 on Virgin Records. And there's the squeaky chair. I always manage to find it. Doesn't matter which chair it is. If I'm sitting in it, it is the squeaky chair. You're listening to Spoonful here on Radio Boise. A 9.9, 93.5 if you're in the downtown area, or all around the world on radioboise.org. My name is DJ KB. I am filling in today while your regular host, Jason Beek, is away on special assignment. I hope you're enjoying this Sunday morning / early afternoon as much as I am. I always love covering the show and getting to spin these tunes. It's a nice change of scenery. Anyways, perhaps it's time to hear a few words from our friends. We'll be right back.
1: 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This is Wavy Gravy, Hippie Icon, Flower Geezer, and you are listening to Radio Boise, KRBX, 89.9 FM, Caldwell, Boise. 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

That's right. Bangers and Mashups is one fabulous show by a very fabulous kind young man by the name of DJ Winkle. 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You're not restricted by our schedule. It's the beauty of technology. Sometimes it works great. But anywho, you're listening to Noonade. No, you're not. I'm sorry. You're listening to Spoonful. My name is DJ KB, your regular host of Noon Age Daydream, which is why I went on autopilot there for a moment. But today I'm filling in for Jason Beek on Spoonful. And if I'm not mistaken, it is time for my mom's most favorite portion of this show. I'm talking about the country. It's time to get into some. Here is Del Reeves with I Don't Love You Anymore.

0: You just heard from Kitty Wells. That was A Change of Heart from a collection called the Decca Singles, 1956 to 1958. That was released in 2022 from MCA Nashville. Before that, we heard from Hank Williams, I Can't Escape From You. That was on the 1955 release, Ramblin' Man, released on Mercury Nashville. We heard from Miss Loretta Lynn with The Devil Gets His Due. That came out on her 1967 album, Don't Come Home a Drinkin' with Lovin' on Your Mind. And that was released on MCA Nashville. We heard from Buck Owens and His Buckaroos, Streets of Bakersfield, off of Ain't It Amazing Gracie. I'm going to need to double check the year on this one because I'm getting differing answers. So I'm going to just hold off on giving you the release date on that until I can confirm myself. So, before Buck Owens, we heard from Patsy Cline. That was a track called Strange off her 1961 album Sentimentally Yours. Tammy Wynette preceded that with It Keeps Slipping My Mind off her 1969 release Stand By Your Man, released on Epic and Legacy Records. And then we kicked off this country set with Del Reeves, I Don't Love You Anymore, off the 1965 album Sings Girl on the Billboard. That gets you all caught up to speed here on Spoonful. We have just a little bit over a half hour left. Thank you for tuning in today. My name is DJ KB, filling in for Jason Beek this week. We're going to take a quick break to hear a few words from our friends, then we'll get back into the music. Stay tuned, everyone.
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4: 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Because I believe that we are God's bouquet, the children of love.
5: Ah, yes, sir, that sure is right, kids. And now you remember, the best way to make a friend is to be a friend.

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If you're just now tuning in, you are listening to Spoonful here on Radio Boise. I am your host of the day, DJ KB, your regular host of Noon Age Daydream every Tuesday. Today I'm filling the large shoes of Jason Beek, or, you know, doing my best because he has some pretty big shoes. Literally. It's hard. It's hard to fill them. But anyways, we're going to get into some more blues, some rockabilly, and vintage rock and roll. I hope you're ready for it, everyone. We're going to kick things off with a little John Lee Hooker. This is called Hobo Blues. Please enjoy.

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0: You just heard a fun little track from Bo Diddley. That was Crawdad from the 1960 release In the Spotlight. Before that, we heard from Wanda Jackson with You're the One for Me. That was off the 1960 release, Rockin' with Wanda, released on Capitol Nashville. Carl Perkins preceded that with Your True Love, off the Dance album from 1957, released on Sun Records. We heard a little R.L. Burnside, that was Rollin' and Tumblin', off the 2010 collection, also called Rollin' and Tumblin'. That collection was released on Wolf Records. We kicked off the set with John Lee Hooker's Hobo Blues, off the 1959 release, I'm John Lee Hooker. That gets you all caught up here on Spoonful. My name is DJ KB, filling in for Jason Beek. Thanks for putting up with me, for tuning in. If you like what you hear, or you just want to say hi, hop on the chat. It's been pretty quiet, and I'm kind of needy, and I like to hear from people. It's fun. I love to know that you're out there listening. So, you know what to do. The chat is wide open. I'm here, ready to say hello. We're going to hear a few quick messages and get into this last set of music. So, please don't go anywhere.
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And welcome back. We're gonna keep things going with a little Elvis. This is called Make Me Know It off the release Elvis is Back. So here it is. I hope you enjoy.

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Well, you're a menace to him. A batter hoping up a prison. Cause you look like a child driving everyone wild. A big hexamanes, cross bones. I said, a big hexamanes, cross bones. More sighs, more moans.

Well, as your pal Jason Beek would say, that is the sounds of Otis Spann's Mighty Mighty Organ, letting you know we've reached the end of another spoonful. My name is DJ KB. Thanks for putting up with me today as I fill in while the Beak is away on special assignment. We just heard from Sparkle Moore. That was Skull and Crossbones. I found that off of a comp album called Bad Girls Sing, released in 2012 on Red Devil Records. We heard from Barbara Pittman, one of the first women to be signed on to Sun Records. Fun fact, that track was I'm Getting Better All the Time on the comp Sun Records Originals, I Need a Man. That was released in 2023. We heard from Sunnyberg

Yes, that was We Want a Boogie. I got that off of another comp called the Legendary Sun Classics, released in 2010. Then we kicked things off with Elvis Presley, Make Me Know It, off the 1960 release Elvis Is Back, released on RCA and Legacy. That about does it for me. Thank you for tuning in. Keep it locked in for Filet of Soul with Dave Victor. He's cooked up something special for you today. You don't want to miss it. I think if Jason were here, he'd want me to play the brand new single from Pink Fuzz. So that's what I'm going to do. Because we both love Pink Fuzz, and I'm so thrilled that they have a new single. This is called Manipulator. Buckle up. It's gonna be loud. Have a good week, everyone. Be nice to yourselves and to each other. Drink water, wear sunscreen. See you later.

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Welcome to another serving of Filet of Soul with your host, Dave Victor. It's the program that gives you music that is only soul good, and that you can trust in me. And Doris Troy, kicking things off today on Filet of Soul, right here, right now, on KRBX.

0: All right, Radio Boise, ringing that William Bell for you here on KRBX. That was from his album Don't Stop Now, Rare Soul. He was waiting on you. Before that, Barbara George, Did I Know You Don't Love Me No More. That's her single from 1961. The Shala Dawes, a family group led by Father William Schlada, sons Will, Paul, and Carmine, who's known for his great falsettos. They did Love in the Wind from their, they did It's You from Love in the Wind, their 2018 release. We heard some late career Curtis Mayfield, title cut from one of his later last albums, Love is the Place, came out in 2000, just about the time that we lost him, way too soon. And Doris Troy kicked off our first hour of Soul Power here on Filet of Soul with Trust in Me from Just One Look, her 1965 release. Coming up for you, we're going to spin some Four Tops. You'll hear Sam and Dave, the Sapphires, the Flirtations, and more right here on KRBX.
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0: All right, the award-winning Sugar Ray Rayford, who put on a dynamite performance back in March in the Sapphire Room. That's with title cut from his 24 release, Human Decency. A little bluesy soul for you. And if you were lucky enough, you got to see Oh, He Dead at Treefort. I think there were Saturday night at the Gene Harris stage in the band shell in front of the Radio Boise booth. And that was Moonshine off of Ugly, their 2024 release. Johnny Otis was on the telephone, baby, from the Capitol years. And the Flirtations gave us Little Darling, I Need You from He's a Saint, He's a Sinner, the best of the Flirtations, a 1963 release. The dynamic duo is Sam and Dave, one of our favorites here. Ain't That a Lot of Love for my Thank You, a 1967 release. And we started that set off by spinning the four tops for you. Loco and Acapulco from their album Indestructible from 1987. That's easy for me to say. Coming up next hour, since 4th of July is so close, and this is our last A Flav Soul show before Independence Day. We're going to set some fireworks off early. That and so much more is coming up for you right here on KRBX.
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0: All right, the legendary Irma Thomas with her friends from Galactic, one of the best bands out of New Orleans. From the album Audience with the Queen that came out just last year, they gave you Little Peace in Your Heart. Before that, gospel soul band from Austin, Texas, Tomar and the FCs, did the title cut from Rise Above, a 2020 release, and we kicked off the last set of our first hour with the James Hunter Six doing Minute by Minute, title cut from 2013. You're listening to Flay of Soul, and we still have one more hour of soul power coming your way here on KRBX. And Bob and Earl kick that off for you next.
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0: Just like Mr. T would say, I pity the fool. The great Ann Peebles for you from Straight from the Heart, a 1972 release. Highly underrated and not known nearly as he should be, the great James Carr did Stronger Than Love from A Man Needs a Woman, a 1967 release. And if you didn't see the California Honey Drops play in town at the Knitting Factory last night, you just heard them on the radio. They did Honey and Butter for Your Toast for Your Sunday Brunch. That's off Soft Spot, a 2022 release. Ruby Johnson did I'd Rather Fight Than Switch from I'll Run Your Hurt Away, a 1963 release. And you heard the great Ben E. King, who got his start as one of the lead singers on the early Drifters, doing some of their bigger hits. And then he had quite a solo career of his own, doing Stand By Me, Supernatural Thing, Spanish Harlem, and the song you just heard on this program, Do It in the Name of Love. That's off Supernatural Thing, a 1974 release. And we started off our second hour of Soul Power with Bob and Earl doing the Harlem Shuffle. That's from Beg, Scream, and Shout, the Big Old Box of Soul, a 1964 release. Coming up, Linda Hornbuckle with a No Delay Band, the one and only Swamp Dog, Jalen Nagunda, and so much more right here on KRBX.
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0: All right, these soul sisters thinking about the good times. If we could make it through that flood the other night, we can do anything, right? That's from the Sue record story, The Sound of Soul. Before that, Josh Stone did Super Duper Love from the Soul Sessions, a 2003 release. Barbara Lynn was in there with You're Losing Me. From here is Barbara Lynn, a 1967 release. Then we had three new soul songs. I like to call what we play classic soul songs from the legends and the future legends. And Jalen Naganda is certainly one of those. From his brand new release, Doctrine of Love, he did Hannah, What's the Matter? And Cold Diamond and Mink. Put the mental and instrumental with Let My Soul Catch Fire from Organ Eyes, and Swamp Dog from his brand new release. Searching for Heaven was off of a Swamp Dog Contemplates the Afterlife that just came out a few weeks ago. We started that set off with Linda Hornbuckle with the No Delay Band. Their leader, Paul Delay, was on a vacation in a room without a view, so she sat in, did Baby I Love You. That's from Soul Diva Meets the Blues Monsters, a 1994 release. We have one more set for you, then Dr. Fresh mix it in here with the Sunday Sound System at the top of the hour here on KRBX.
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0: All right, that's going to do it for Dave Victor. Remember to be good to yourself and good to others. And we're going to leave you today with a little tribute to America's birthday coming up next Saturday. And we're going to do that with Ray Charles, Al Wilson, Etta James, and don't look now, but the Agrolites are going to set our firecrackers off early, right here, right now, on KRBX, Radio Boise. See you next time.

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Welcome, everyone, to another edition of Sunday Sound System. I'm your host, Dr. Fresh, and of course, kicking things off. Excuse me. It was the Jamaicans, Baba Boom. I'm going to go ahead and get into it now on the program this afternoon with Wayne Jarrett. This tune is called Don't Trouble I.

wrong every day. Woman, don't you try to provoke I, because if you do, I will kick your face and you won't lie. There, so please.

0: Glenn Brown on Sunday Sound System. The tune was called Jehovah Come. Back to the dub titled World Conference. So in that set we had from Wayne Jarrett. The tune was called Don't Trouble I. Thank you so much for tuning in, everyone. Hope you're enjoying your Sunday afternoon, Sunday evening, Monday morning, whatever it is, wherever you are. Thank you so much for tuning in. I'm going to go ahead and take a quick little break here on the program, as we often do this time of the afternoon. A little bit of underwriting. And then we'll be back with some more music. So stick around.
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0: Horace Andy on Sunday Sound System. The tune's called It's Gonna Be Dread. Also in that set we heard from Johnny Clark, the tune's called 10 to 1. Back to the dub by King Tubby on that one. We kicked that set off, Linville Thompson. Excuse me. The tune's called Wicked Babylon. Thank you so much for tuning in, everyone. Hope you're enjoying your Sunday afternoon, Sunday evening, Monday morning, whatever it is, wherever you are. Thank you so much for tuning in. Gonna go ahead and take a short little break here on the program, as we often do. Do a little underwriting, and we'll get back to the music, so stick around.
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1: Welcome back, everyone, to Sunday Sound System. I'm your host, Dr. Fresh. Thank you so much for tuning in. That's Ja Lloyd. The tune is called Bad Luck Natty. Back to the dub by the Upsetters. The tune is called Better Luck Next Time. Also in that set, we hear from Junior Biles. The tune is called Long Way. Thank you so much for tuning in, everyone. Hope you are enjoying your Sunday afternoon, Sunday evening, Monday morning, whatever it is, wherever you are. 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I'm your host, Dr. Fresh. Gonna go ahead and take a quick break here at the top of the hour, and then we'll get back to the music, so stick around.
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0: sweet. Count Ossie and the Revolutionaries. The tune's called A Ranking Version. B-side of the tune that preceded it, that was U Brown. The tune called Heavy Than Lead. Al Campbell in there as well. The tune called Ja Army. Leroy Smart in there as well. The tune called You Know Yourself. Back to the dub by the Revolutionaries. Also in that, so we kick that set off with Dennis Brown. The tune's called Rock With Me, Baby. Back to the dub by the Observers, just titled Dub 91. Thank you so much for tuning in, everyone. Hope you're enjoying your Sunday afternoon, Sunday evening. I'm just going to stop saying it. I've said it too many times today. Anyways, we're going to take a short little break, and we'll get back to the music, so stick around.
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0: Bim Sherman on Sunday Sound System. The tune is called Love Jaw Always. Before that, we heard from Jacob Miller, a tune called Zion Gates. We kicked that set off with Barrington Levy. The tune is called Jaw Give Us Strength. Thank you so much for tuning in, everyone. Hope you're enjoying hanging out with me on your radio. Gonna go ahead and take a short little break here before we kick off the last, so we'll call it 18 minutes of the show. So stick around.
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Hugh Mundell on Sunday Sound System. The tune is called Jah Will Provide. Before that, we heard Earl Dunkley, his version of Writing for a Fall. I think that was Delroy Wilson originally did that one. Thanks so much for tuning in, everyone. Got one last song to close the show out, as we often do on this program. The one and only Hemsley Morris. You know the song. It's called Stay Loose. We'll get to that one here in just a second. Thank you so much for tuning in. Have a great week, everybody. Catch you next time.

0: 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I know it sounds like that, but it's really very simple.
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2: Hello and welcome to the Poetry Show. Today on the show, I'm featuring Elizabeth Metzger, the author of the chat book, Bed, selected by Mark Bibbins for the Tupelo Sunken Garden Contest, forthcoming in November of 2021, and Lying In, her second full-length collection, forthcoming from Milkweed in 2023. She's also the author of The Spirit Papers, winner of the Juniper Prize for Poetry, and the chapbook The Nutshell Studies of Unexplained Death. Her poems have been published in The New Yorker, The Paris Review, Poetry Magazine, American Poetry Review, The Nation, and the Academy of American Poets' Poem a Day, among other places. Her prose has been published recently in Conjunctions, Literary Hub, Guernica, and Boston Review. She is a poetry editor at the Los Angeles Review of Books. Well, congratulations, and thank you for taking the time to speak with me about it. Can you just talk about what the kind of preceded the impetus or the inspiration for writing this collection?
3: Yeah, sure. So Bed is written sort of before, during, and after two different bed rest, high-risk pregnancies that I had. And it really sort of moved beyond being about that actual transition into motherhood or the fear of that. It was also braided together with two experiences of grief of losing two people very suddenly who were very close to me. So somehow as I was forced into this strange isolation before the pandemic because of the pregnancies, I noticed that the sense of the bed sort of expanded as the world contracted. And now I think a lot of us can relate a little bit to the way isolation can do that. And we have to find ways to find freedom and confinement and relate to each other, even as we separate from each other. So it has more meaning than I meant for it. But so the poems really come out of that, and they go well beyond the pregnancies and to this sort of eternal feeling that I live with now, where there's a little bit of a interior space that's sort of forever on bed rest, if that makes sense.
2: I know. I feel like I've had this conversation with numerous people of how, like, some of us are just like, I kind of wanted to go back to how it was before. I like this isolation in a way, but it's a mixed blessing. So do you want to get started by reading one of the poems?
3: Sure. I'm going to read a poem. So one of the things that happened in this state was that the present sort of went away. I was in a new place, LA, for the first time. I didn't really know the place. And yet suddenly I was in bed for months and months. And the idea of a future where I would be a mother having a child, and that childhood in a new place, merged with my sort of reflecting and reliving my own childhood, as if those were two closer things than my actual present self, my actual childhood and my future child's childhood. So this poem takes on that. You've been on earth so long already. All my life, all I've wanted was to be myself and someone else, not theirs, but them. My shame about this greed made me hesitant with other children. I wanted what they wanted, but apart. I tried to make it, spooned what I could in shallow mental dishes I stacked all night and poured through my neediest hole, which opens only for medicine or extreme misunderstanding. My teeth browned from too much thirst too late. My eyes bulged from noticing what I wasn't meant to be. There was a playground which I went to and can't take you. The first thing I did daily was look for a place to hide or flee. There were plenty of gates and wide enough trees, but I stayed off center, just beyond the sprinkler's way. The other children played until they snacked around me. Sometimes they cried. Sometimes they looked consoled by what they couldn't have. No, not now. The boundary of things, the boundary of time. I wish this for you. Come soon, to be withheld. They were so freely asking for more world.
2: Thank you. Wow, I'm impressed by how you inhabited the child perspective. That's really a pretty impressive Wow. So did you kind of find yourself kind of trying to go back in your own memories to kind of relive some of your own experiences as a child, or did you find yourself doing anything, any tricks to get into that mode at all?
3: Yeah, well, I mean, my present state was so defined by confinement and sort of having to become a child again in a lot of ways, even though the whole goal was the opposite, right? Suddenly I was going to be in charge and my body was responsible in some way. So there was a lot of pressure, and at the same time I depended on people more than I ever have. Except that sort of was an easy, I guess, trajectory back to my own childhood. And I was thinking a lot about how, as a child, I actually used to envy the routines and boundaries that other children seem to have, the sort of structure of a day. I mean, I had a lot of freedom, which in a way was wonderful, but that sort of relationship between confinement and freedom and safety and how to balance that seemed to come up because of my experience. So yeah, it was an easy trip back.
2: Yeah, that must be, it must have been challenging to have to kind of give up autonomy to let people take care of you. That's it's a strange position to be in, I imagine.
3: And actually, like, quite literally, I mean, carrying a baby, that is the obvious way that that's a change, but also the horizontal, lying horizontally or fairly horizontally, really made me think about just being human in a different way. I thought of poetry and just how humans are. We stood up. That's what makes us human. And being vertical and walking, moving through the world, moving through time, it's all sort of, we take it for granted. But when you're horizontal, even something like Emily Dickinson's quote about poetry being what takes the top of your head off. You know, it's very different when your head is not at the top of you. So this just shift, even though I was seeing the same room every day,
2: Yeah,
3: it
2: interesting.
3: made me different.
2: Well, and especially oh, so I was gonna say, so you weren't in New York, you were in LA. I was gonna say, were there lots of sirens there too? Because I know in New York there were, I heard stories about just how many sirens people were hearing and things like that during the pandemic and stuff like that.
3: In LA, where I am, it was not like that, but many of my friends are still here in New York, and I've heard it was a very different experience, I think, in New York than where I am in LA.
2: Yeah, I can't even imagine. did you oh my gosh, my cat's biting me. Why? She does that when she wants attention, I think. Did you actually give birth before you finished the manuscript, or you said it was between two different pregnancies, or were you having to deal with that?
3: Yeah, so I wrote these poems. Are you there?
2: Oh, yeah, sorry, the
3: I wrote these
2: connections.
3: poems, yeah, before.
2: I'm here, sorry. It seems like it was cutting
3: Oh,
2: out.
3: no, that's fine. It's part of the nature of Zoom and poetry. Yeah, I wrote I gave birth before the pandemic, 3 months before. So I wrote some of the poems into the beginning of the pandemic, but most of it was written over the 4 years before that, starting in 2000. Yeah, 2017.
2: Yeah, because that would be challenging.
3: It has for so many people that to give birth either alone or go home, not expecting the sort of help or even community that they expected to have.
2: Oh, right, because of the lack of healthcare, because everyone was tied up with the hospitals and people being sick there. That's I didn't even think about that. That must have been that's interesting. Well, it's interesting because I feel like there were so many of the poems, like you said, that kind of went outside the realm of being inside, and some of them felt very external. Like I'm thinking of the one of Crows. I really loved that one. But just it felt like there was a lot of kind of playing out in your imagination, kind of what you would do if you weren't confined to being, right?
3: Yeah, definitely. I mean, that poem, I think the designer took up the crows in that poem. That's why they're falling birds sort of all over the book, which I didn't think of, but I love that it was thought of by someone else reading. And that poem made me, that's an example of where the window just becomes so prominent too, that sort of border between inside and outside. And when you're really not going out at all, it does come into you. You can't avoid the world. I mean, wildfires was another example of something that was going on. And when I was lucky to not have to evacuate, but the threat of evacuation, it's just so awful for everyone. And to be in a vulnerable position where getting up and going to the bathroom is such a scary thought, to think of like packing up and leaving was another example of just total sort of dependence on other people and fear, just lots of outward anxiety.
2: Yeah, that seems like that's become all too common in California over the past few years, and it's disturbing how common it seems like it's becoming. It's the same thing happened in my hometown. It was like the threat of everyone was warned that they might have to leave at a moment's notice. So yeah, no, but they didn't have to eventually. There were people who did, and it was like they felt resentful. But do you want to read another, and we can talk about
3: Sure.
2: that?
3: I'll read the poem that you mentioned.
2: Okay.
3: And that poem, I'll just say to begin, it's an elegy for Lucy Brock Broido, a poet who was my mentor and close friend. She died in between the two pregnancies, and sort of that had another effect of sort of bridging these experiences together. She did not really like sun and California, so being there when it happened made me feel in a way as if the distance between us wasn't death, but just this kind of landscape change.
2: Huh. I can see that. I can see that.
3: So this and the title comes from a Kafka aphorism, "The Impossibility of Crows." It's a consideration of what heaven might be. Your death has just begun, but it is not spoken of. It speaks in odd weathers, like a second first love, as if the snow could fall for real here, as if you would deign to visit me through sun. There are no directions. The edges of your death are smudged and round, like ash or a watch whose accuracy is the least of its beauty. There is no clear ill will. There is no bronzy heaven. You will come to me instead, though I never came to you, won't you? It's not too late yet. It isn't blood or sex. It isn't even the spirit or splinted ambition. Today, I will stay for just the last unafraid, adoring avalanche of you, as if my life had wound itself up and let go with yours, a made metal crow, acting born, choosing its crack time, then tiptoeing off your branch of the world.
2: Thank you. God, that's so beautiful.

0: Yeah, well, and it's interesting, in your poem, crows obviously are often connected to the afterlife, and they were messengers, back and forth to the afterlife. So they have that connotation. That's really great. Did you find yourself noticing things like that, like you said, in your window more?
1: Yeah, definitely. So I always had lamented the lack of seasons, for example, when I moved to LA and thought, but I noticed, I mean, when it was cold, I was in a room actually full of glass windows. So that was really wonderful. But when it was cold or rainy, it was a very rainy winter, the first pregnancy. And I felt I was in it. There was, especially lying down when you're looking at rain. So I did notice, I noticed the changes in the light, the things that you would think if you were staring sort of in real time. If you imagine what's it called? The time lapse when a flower seemed to grow. Like that's sort of how it felt. I didn't get bored, and that's a really strange, that has to do with, I think, just being sort of traumatized. If I think about it now, having two little kids, if I had 9 months in bed or, 5 months in bed, what would I do with, I could learn a language. I could do so much. But I really didn't, I couldn't even, I could do so little, but it didn't feel like a lack. And I think that must have to do with, there was enough stimulation just from a window, just from the room.
0: Right, yeah, and it's like your standard for what is entertaining changes, if your body can do less than it usually can, right? You're like,
1: Yeah,
0: oh wow.
1: exactly. One thing, even like on my in my second pregnancy, I was on an IV for 3.5 months, and watching the you can't see, you're not supposed to be able to see the liquid actually move through the tube, right? It's clear, but it's going, it's entering you. And also, if you see these little air bubbles, I would always flick them because you're told that, you don't want a big, it's unlikely to happen in this kind of small IV, but still, when you have that much time to be anxious, you can start to imagine these bubbles, causing all sorts of problems when you're
0: Oh
1: just
0: my
1: so prone.
0: gosh.
1: So even that, made me start thinking about, what is. There's a couple of poems in the book that deal with questions of God and faith, and that had to do with something like that, image of clear liquid and knowing it's there but not seeing it, and knowing it's something that's keeping me, sustained because I wasn't drinking water. So those kinds of feelings, I at first I thought, this is, I'm so sort of absurd. I'm the kind of person that, only prays when I'm on an airplane. Otherwise, I'm a non-believer. And then I thought, that's it's funny, but it's also, maybe that's where faith comes from in the first place, whether it's for beyond questions of whether it's, God is real or true or exists or not. It doesn't really matter, because it's in those moments of crisis that we need to question it and believe it or doubt it or whatever it is. And so that's, I was interested in that instinct throughout the pregnancy as well.
0: Can you read one of those out now? It feels like a natural
1: Yeah,
0: segue
1: sure. Yeah, of
0: to
1: course. Yeah.
0: that. I think that's fascinating that the phenomenon of time slowing down or speeding up is yeah, definitely delves into existentialism for me,
1: Yeah, when time, yeah, the space was changed and limited, and the time was sort of expansive and never ending. And so the two help you come to God. This poem is called The God Incentive. Again, it really doesn't wrestle with whether or not God exists, but more about the instinct to believe, and the desire to believe. The God Incentive. He kept me through childhood. There was a reason he kept me from sin, like a biscuit warming in the oven. It's okay, I tell the rain, to keep him a theory, but bring him down once in a while. It's okay to be honest or selfish, but find the spot where you sink a little into the velvet stadium seat of secrets other secrets have rubbed away. See, I have been alone and didn't know it, waiting on the inside glass of a trafficked world where one mistrust passes another with a long yellow horn that no hand can quiet. Something other than science is pressing down on my night watch, saying, sing here instead of signing off this hour. Ride the hard part, that is the good part, as many holy animals must know and let go of. Everyone is still barely alive.
0: Oh, that's great. I love that wordplay that you do. That's that's another thing that your mind does, right? Like, and when you have too much time on your hands, you just start reading things in like these weird ways. Did you start doing that? Like, did you have any instances of language playing with you when you were trying to rest or trying to, you know, trying to do something, trying to read?
1: Absolutely. Yeah. I think etymology became like really interesting to me too, just as if the root of a word would prove its truth, which is not at all. I know now that I'm out of that state, I actually don't really think so. I still am interested in etymology, but I feel like usage is obviously just as important, and it evolves, and it sort of just adds maybe another layer to the history of a word if you're choosing between synonyms. But at the time, I feel like getting to the root of what it came from, desire, thinking that there's something of the stars in the word desire.
0: Oh, cool.
1: Yeah, or want, the fact that when I postpartum, this resurgence and new hunger to come back to life made me think about that word, and just that it's not the impulse to have, but it's also the lack. You cannot have it. And just those sorts of relationships became significant. Words became more physical because I had so little physical life, and at the same time was so aware of the body all the time.
0: Interesting. Yeah, it's funny because I don't know what happened, but for a while the OED in miniature was really popular. I lived in Portland for a while, and everyone was really into the OEDs with the little, there used to be like a miniature version of it, and there was like a drawer with a magnifying glass you could use to go through it, and it was such a quirky thing. But I mean, I was just fascinated with that, you know, in college too, just like Bart and just this idea of words mean different things to different people depending on what, you know, what your experiences have been in your life, right? It's so true.
1: And just the idea of like the container, you know, the signifier and the signified, that a word is something containing something else, like being a body and trying to make sense of that relationship of this body that I wanted to keep, but I wasn't sure what would happen. I was, you know, given really uncertain sort of information over a prolonged period of time. So that also changed the idea of just form too with poetry, like, you know, what does a line break mean? What does that pause actually mean? That uncertainty was so much more fraught. So all sorts of things with form and the page in relation to the body sort of came up.
0: Did you feel like you weren't sure what your recovery was going to look like then? Is that the implication you're saying? Like,
1: I was part of it. I mean, that's definitely true. Like I couldn't go down the stairs at first. I really atrophied. But it was some of this was a choice to continue the bed rest. I knew from my first pregnancy what happened, and I didn't want to, have it happen again. So I took it a little bit farther than I extended the bed rest more than I needed to, though for the first 4.5 months I had to. And I didn't know the recovery. I also didn't know, you know, if it would end in a live birth or not. It was placental abruption is what I experienced in my first pregnancy. And it was a 50-50, half the placenta is detached from the wall. So that's what's feeding the baby. It can heal, it can go back, which is miraculous that the body can do that. It can separate completely because as the doctor described it, it's like a piece of paper. Once it's halfway torn, it's a lot easier to tear the rest of it. And a lot of what they'll say is that, you know, it's really not in one's power. It's not like I could move in a certain way and try to stick it back on. But when you know there's something going on inside you, it just changes the way motion feels. And to work against gravity by lying down seemed to help. So,
0: yeah, scary though, right? Like I would be scared personally.
1: Yeah, it was, yeah. And it's something that, you know, is interesting to me now. And in the experience, I learned to tap into these different places because of this stillness that I can still access now that I'm not having to be still. And that's I'm much more excited about it sort of in the aftermath. A lot of these poems did come in between the pregnancies, not necessarily in the actual bed. So that's why the bed actually only appeared. The word bed, I think, is in the book twice, but the feeling of bed, like, you know, bed is what punctuates our life. You know, you're often conceived in a bed, often born in a bed, often die in a bed, often sick in a bed. And we also punctuate the day with the bed. We go to sleep and we wake up usually in a bed. But for me, when it was such a long period of time in a bed, it became this kind of equalizing force where I could no longer have that usual measurement of a life or a day. And so to still have that ability to access that feeling and that outsideness has been rewarding now that it's no longer so scary.
0: Well, I'm glad that you're feeling better. It must be difficult to feel like you have no control over what happens, right? It's like you're just so it must be refreshing to be able to have some control over the language that you employ, right? Which is what's so great about poetry, right? I'd like you to read it another. I think we have time for that.
1: Great. One poem that I wrote in the book to sort of try to expand beyond this relationship between just like the individual mother and individual child, which was interesting to me, but not everything, was to think about speaking to a much deeper future of our human children. Thinking about, you know, who will inherit Earth? You know, what will this be? Maybe there won't be an English language. So what is there to actually, how can I make it worthwhile to be using language to leave some kind of record for someone who may not even value language and have a totally different way of interacting? Here it is. It's called Last of Kin. And of course the exercise is inherently a failure because you can't, but it helped me get beyond that sort of very personal relationship to something a little bit outside. Last of kin. We came with others where we came alone. Though it was world, we never saw it whole. There were seasons, there were senses. Time called to space, but the phone was off the hook, old phone. In a dark home, an instant more by choice, the body. What else was instantaneous? The air, how we destroyed it. God or our last child made to make ourselves believe in. An excuse from language, what we couldn't know. How paper tears most completely once torn a little. We were moving when we thought we were most still. We had nowhere else to go.
0: Wow, that's great. I really loved how vivid the images were in that. And I really, it makes me feel like we're having now like this metaphysical conversation, like what's going to happen like in 100 years from now? And that is, and maybe part of the reason why we've all been thinking so that way is because of, you know, like we were mentioning, like just how emergency, like so much of the climate has been, like with the fires and things. I mean, you can't help but wonder like how much longer can this go on, you know?
1: Yeah, exactly. And I think for the world to have to, you know, sort of harness itself around a common enemy being a virus, like that also is such a question and brings up that, like, it's so hard to imagine what can even happen to life and the forms of life that we just assume. We assume it will be human destruction so much in between the climate and viruses. It's just so, we just don't know even what will ruin.
0: I know. And it is fascinating thinking about, like, you know, are there other life forms out there? I mean, who knows? But it just seems like, it seems like, you know, because the space is so infinitesimally large, it's like, it's difficult to think that they're isn't, but I don't, you know, who knows? But I think that's an interesting place to leave off. Like, wow, I feel like we've delved into this great metaphysical like black hole now. So we've gone to philosophy as opposed to just poetry. So we've done a good job with our
1: yeah, I think that poetry wants to leave us knowing less, not necessarily knowing more. I think it's in not knowing that we find our answers. So
0: that's right. Well, Elizabeth, thank you so much for your time. And thank
1: you so much for having me. It's been such a pleasure to talk to you.
0: You've been listening to my conversation with Elizabeth Metzger, author of the chapbook Bed, forthcoming in November of 2021. Thanks so much for listening. This is DJ Daphne signing off. Read if you read, write if you write, and have a very poetic week.

0: 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Enjoy.
1: Alan Minskoff teaches journalism at the College of Idaho, has been a magazine editor for Idaho Heritage, Boise Magazine, Boise Journal, and Art Idaho. He's the author of two chapbooks of poetry, Blue Ink Runs Out on a Partly Cloudy Day, and Point Blank, both out from Limberlost Press. And he's also the author of Idaho Wine Country with photography by Paul Hossifross. If I say that right, I like saying that name. That's a good name. Paul Hossifross is a photographer, but he also has the Idaho Traveler, and he reviews audiobooks for Kirkus Magazine and is on the Behind the Mic podcast. He and wife Royanne, I think I'm pronouncing that all right, have been married for more than four decades. He is the father of three and grandfather of five. And by the way, happy Mother's Day.
2: All right, well, I'm going to dedicate my reading to my wonderful mother-in-law, Vivian Klein. Almost everybody in Boise knows her, and if you don't, you should get to know her, and my wife, Royanne, who are here. Many, many years ago in the 1970s, my very first published poem was about where I grew up, and so I'm going to read that to you. This was published in the 1978 in the Slackwater Review, which was a beloved publication here in Idaho from Lewiston. So this is called Hutchinson River. The first river I knew, back then before deadlines and time, I used to walk through the wedge of surviving woods between the elementary school and the parkway to the Sliver Stream, watch the cars conduct the macadam to Connecticut, where blonde daughters of corporate men lived in 18th century houses and had three names. The first river I fished caught nothing but a sniffle, respect for the rock-running water that curled south toward Long Island Sound. The first place I saw a snapping turtle with brittle back, green and bright, big as a hat. Anne Hutchinson gave her name to the river. The river gave its name to the parkway. If you came through childhood there, beneath those skies blazing blue that lingered long on June evenings, you too might pause across the continent and consider the first river I knew.

0: It's Mother's Day, but this is a poem about my dad. It's called Windsor. Windsor's a type of knot that you tie. My father, long a bespoke dresser, asked me, his baby boy, an adventurer, not my far more accomplished older brother, Yale, Cal, Chicago, Columbia, to show him. I am the family wit, put on my best Brit, slowly guided him through the steps, left side shorter, up, over, under, around, and through, pull snugly to the collar, the tight triangle. He watched closely in his navy wool windowpane suit, his soft silver hair, eyes dusty blue like a diplomat, smiled when he twice completed the task, looked at his handiwork in the mirror, a muted gray, slim silk, black polka dots, perfectly tied. I remember writing the title poem, Blue Ink Runs Out on a Partly Cloudy Day. I was working on 13th Street then, editing a magazine called Idaho Heritage. And I looked out and I looked at the school buses and I came out with a poem. So I'm going to read you that and another one from Blue Ink. This is the other one. This is called Idaho City, and it was published a couple of times in this chapbook and in a book of Idaho poets. Idaho City. The gold funded the Union Army, bigger than Portland for a time. The frame buildings burnt like toothpicks in 65. Again in 67, almost 2 years to the May night, the old bricks touristy were put up later, made of local clay. The miners stayed with the vein. It ran thin. They moved like bees south of the Owyhees, north of the Coeur d'Alenes. Reverend Kingsley's ghost wanders Wallula, Maine. He jabbers to anyone who will listen. What happens to men, towns, for the love of ore? Every house has a skeleton. At the Pioneer Cemetery, ponderosa pines grow through the graves. I think people like two more from this book. Rick Ardinger, who is a local hero, he's the publisher of Limberlost Press, and he's just done everything for Idaho writing. This was his favorite in the book. It's called Pounding Nails. Think of him as house, bound with a hammer. He commands the inside terrain, twists a slow screwdriver, sets finished nails in straight grains. His trade is amber, slate, or mackerel skies. He pounds tenpenny nails and daydreams in the Tetons, the Sawtooths, the Bitterroots, the Owyhees. A man who deals in moons and deserts, not the money market and tax freeze. He prefers memory to TV, rivers to reservoirs, crumbling Rocky Mountain, ghost towns to Boise, New York, or L.A. Think of him as house, hands buried in sound. Blue ink runs out on a partly cloudy day. Plastic and temporary, this pen disposes of its point in strokes of diminishing blue. The November sun glares after an early snow on rows of yellow international harvesters, school buses with bright grills. Inside the empty vehicles, children's voices whisper about the ski hill, the tough words on the spelling test, what's on TV. Black replaces blue ink, dusk, then darkness, silence except for the melting. This book, Point Blank, is a little newer than Blue Ink, but it's a little hard to read from because it's an entire book of poems about a character, sort of the anti-woke character that I wrote about even long before the woke movement, so I was kind of proud that I was ahead of myself. But I will punish poor DJ. That's who it's about. I should tell you, though, this title is from my late mom. I won't be giving up too much if I said I was once divorced, and her attitude was no hits, no runs, no errors. And for those who are not baseball fans, that means you got out. No children, no entanglements. So no hits, no runs, no errors. In their last conversation, she said politely, "I wish you well." DJ signs his divorce decree at the Green Goose Lounge, spills purple wine over his autograph, toasts his freedom with his pals. He wonders out loud, "Should I call her and say goodbye officially?" The guys reassure him, "You got out early, cheap, no kids, no joint accounts." The bar reeks of burnt popcorn, stale beer. He has been gulping Zinfandel for hours. It heats him. DJ wipes his brow. On the TV, the commentator criticizes the decline of morals among the young, blames Roe v. Wade. DJ drinks, sucks the salt off his peanuts, stands on his seat and sings "I Want a Crow" from Peter Pan. Sits down in a heap. He draws three round zeros on his divorce papers, folds the document like an envelope, licks the glued edge carefully, seals it, puts the piece of mail inside his coat pocket, pays the bill, walks out in the gathering darkness, whistles, "I'm not afraid." And that's it for the eldest of the four readers. Thank you all very much.
1: 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This is Stray Theater. We'll be right back.
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3: I'm going to read from a number of different works tonight. Some of the poems are on the theme of generations, but not all of them. The first one I'm going to read has to do with generations of the land in Idaho. Some years ago, I was asked to write a poem about a national park in Idaho for this collection celebrating national parks in America. So I chose the Hagerman Fossil Beds National Monument in Hagerman. Which is such an amazing sight. So this is it's not a new poem, but it's going to be coming out in a new book that's coming out, I think, in 27, called Come Across. And this poem is titled Across. I like how when I look out on this desert Idaho plain, I can pretty much graze my palm on the Pliocene, and doing so, greet the great wide savannas of Africa, mossy and tree-lined, laced in saber-toothed cats, hyena-like dogs, and a half caravan of even-toed camels. I like how when I look out on these bluffs, I have to leave off acuity, unlevel all spectacle, unspecimen earth. Even so, here blows another tumbleweed, be careful with that match. Hear it now, skeletal frolic of O's. I love how this lookout offers no viewfinder. So I must mesh with the idea of what might have been the Lontra wary, Hagerman's mystery otter, nearly 4 million years ago. Should I not add that this riverine creature was named for singer Bob Weir? Dare I admit, I am way, way thankful he fathered the Grateful Dead, which helped bring us hippies and sideburns shaped into states of Idaho. That, plus those love-ins we never quite had down in Nampa, where I grew up, 117 miles from here. It all instilled what I will call gratitude's latitude, bones of articulate hope. I like how standing still in this place serves to remind that every epical zone clearly inheres in us. Notice. Most people only look for what they can see. Oh, great Danish Hagerman horse. Maybe you're Africa's own Grevy's zebra. Should I not grab you here in this wayfaring now and stiffly by the mane to say, yes, of course I am indebted. I'm here at this lookout. The long meanwhile, whole Snake River histories molted and soaked in, then found their shot to break free to the bone layer under that soil load dubbed by the digging biz overburden. Listen here, visitor. Lay your troubles down once and for everyone. You say you can't see? Wait, here's some binoculars. What kind of place will we be when I cross over into you and you cross over into me? So, dear Z, I'm from the baby boomer generation, and I'm a proud grandmother. And when I found out that my oldest daughter was having a baby, I thought, wow. And I found out about it just when, you know, the baby was like a speck in the zygote stage. And zygotes are the most amazing little fragments of life. And so I decided this zygote deserves an entire book of letters dedicated to her. As it turns out, the baby's a her, but this is to the zygote, right? So all of these poems are to the zygote, Dear Z, the zygote epistles. I'll just read a few of them since it's on the theme of generations. And it's Mother's Day, appropriately. Zygote, you should enjoy your limniad state, nymph-like and windless, there on two sides of a threshold. However, the word hippo wonders if I mean to speak lemonade. This sake is murky, and it makes me wish I could toddle off to that original somewhere, in whom even the wines sip words and live alphabets draw on that spliff of night air. Life spec, here is the ordinal pregnancy. Without each other, we hole up within each other. Remember too, I have been busy turning the soil in the few people's hearts I plan to rename the grave when my day comes. I'm hoping to sow the silt-lined conditions for a happy death, choired by husband consciousness, that wry spirit vegetable, that solid air loyalty. Netflix elsewhere boots into verb, while power lopes in to daily unheaven the everyone. Still, for the most part, Ms. Zygote missive, you are the test of the great human maybe. There in that mother hip meadow, that namelessly face-free state of between. Dear Z, let me not spew lemonade as I've gotten wind of your balls-out greed for the good of all species. I'll read another one. Probably most everybody's heard of the Beatles, right? When my kids were little, I used to sit in the rocking chair. When they were babies, I would sit in the rocking chair and sing to them Blackbird by the Beatles. And so in this poem, the speaker's singing Blackbird to a baby. The baby was born, and I just kept on writing letters to the zygote, right? So yeah, 1960, the song came out in 1968. I was seven. So I guess that's it. Dear Life Spec, when I sing Blackbird to the visiting baby, her fingers hook sounds from my mouth and fist them into furies of clay. What have I in common with most living things, and how do I differ, is the main question that blinkers her boundary conditions. She dung beetles along, the human experiment grafting its skin onto madcap austerity, corporations, the nation's trophy constituents, prisons harvesting children for profit, the whole system sounding its moves toward the sea lurch of language's overturn. Men sublimate anguish through punishment modes. The doomed blackbird practically tearing its beak as it sinks its rolled hymns in blank heartbreak of night. Hear this. Who will not feel his own pain can only inflict it. Visiting pilgrim, to plainly despair is to sip on the milk of the great human braille, its tender uprisings, its horripilation, that's goose flesh. If it so happens you were awaiting some new takeaway on that 68 standard. This is my youngest daughter, this photo taken by my brother, Eric, who was the inspiration for this book. My brother was in a terrible plane crash, which killed his husband and the pilot. He was the only survivor. Anyway, he was a wonderful photographer. He's still alive, is the good news, but he can't be a professional photographer anymore because he's at everybody's belly button range, and anyway, it's too difficult for him now. But my favorite thing about this book, perhaps, is this cover, because it honors both my brother and my daughter. So this poem was written, these are all sonnets. I'm a big fan of the sonnet, the American sonnet that doesn't rhyme or anything. It starts with a quote by Mary Midgley. Again, did I mention that it was written during COVID? Okay, this poem was written during the COVID era, and I've been on sabbatical last year, so basically I put myself in quarantine for the past 10 months, and it's been amazing. I love sitting in a room alone. It's my favorite thing. So it applies to being on sabbatical as well. It begins with a quote by Mary Midgley, the British moral philosopher. The self's wholeness, then, is not that of a billiard ball, but that of an organism. Since I've been furloughed from social routine, this goddess kites in and squats on the raft of my tongue. She'll maybe soothe a few spit dolls, spin a slow tune from the 60s, nip some red plonk. She pretty much taught me how to just sit in a room with the earthly intelligence, that old horse eye, that legged piano, the gaze of rainwater, the elm's benediction. Listen, why did the bargain insist I must scatter whole lung spans of life, of days, to life's outer circumference? My sixth decade of hours makes me feel as I figure I did when I was not yet. Forgive if I meld such full-on silence with God. This song, its own means of petting the mind of a dog. Okay. Here's a little note I put in this book saying, I love the sonnet, in case there was any mystery about that whatsoever. When I become dust, I want to Diane to be human for, do not repeat where we were. I want it to shorthand how-tos. How to upend? First, we renature. I want it to plug for the land while sizing up griefs of the day. To show how to stand for the self while penciling notes on the trim of the world. Why it's weird to feel cared for? It's a fact about life in America.

0: This is called Day. Each day, my eye changes forms. It's why I stick to the sonnet. I like the continuity of it. Each day with its plan to queer the Diane. I was different 6 words ago. The day I got my name, I was someone. All others, somebody else. Just beyond the self is where I sit. Each day a gleam that doesn't wake the calendar. Today is a word with twinned violins strapped to its dress. This day is two deer with only one antler. After one day in the world, we could spend the rest of our days in solitary confinement, is what Camus said. Try to argue with that. Our shared human heart could use a place to stretch out, to unfeel the world, lay down its flags, the dead lighting these rivers of air with their goodness. Whatever is waltzing through my breath will one day feel like enough. I will turn eons into one day, reversing how colonizers felled our good magic, made God a man. One day, this state will dive into the sun. Last poem called Cow. There's nothing cooler than a horse playing the piano, unless it is a cow parachuting from an elm or a mule deer prancing through an ancient church. Given the chance, words ride you straight out of woundedness, then slowly leave you living on meaning's front lines. Re the world. I share none of its needs and refuse its treacheries. Were I to pen notes to the dead, I would ask first, was the majesty made this mutably strange during your springtime on earth? Then maybe what does my voice ring like to you? A cooper's hawk, grouse, or coyote? A racket of singing verbs? Dear dead, I remember when I was not. And I'd be untrue not to say how my life has been a real tongue trip, a modelo baby grand, this lark that lucked out on some miracle cow's teat of plenty. Thank you.
1: 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The show begins at 7 p.m. This has been another episode of Stray Theater. Thanks for tuning in.
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